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0: All the hits and the stars every weekend on American Country Countdown. Hey, it's Ryan Fox, and this weekend we are talking with the one and only Tim McGraw. Tim's on the show every single hour. 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
1: 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The late Mike Finnegan is in the spotlight. Colin James has the Lee Oscar Harmonica's classic cut released in
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0: all the hits and the stars every weekend on American Country Countdown. Hey, it's Ryan Fox, and this weekend, we are talking with the one and only Tim McGraw. Tim's on the show every single hour. We have so much to discuss with Mr. McGraw, including a new tour and a brand new song. 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
1: 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I couldn't do see any gan zihi, click at that gay dionde. 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

0: This is folk singer Michael Jonathan. On Wood Songs this week, we're very proud to have the Grammy-winning master of the blues harmonica, Charlie Musselwhite, and from New York City, Pete Mancini, both artists plus an amazing Wood Songs kid on this week's broadcast of the Wood Songs Old Time Radio Hour.
1: What songs? What's a dig? Go yet he can at a dead sin sin. What's a dig there? A died sent on Gomadu Honoki ah. Yet so a died a yidzin wake zet honey. So CKLB radio, okay? Then it did on radio, okay? That a yid a walk over there.

0: dozen tunes, most of them brand new, and a couple of features can be heard in the next edition of At the Crossroads. Check out Nikki T and the Snake Charmers, Robin Banks, Tinsley Ellis, Sean McDonald, and a Canadian premiere of the new Aaron McCallum single. The late Mike Finnegan is in the spotlight. Colin James has the Lee Oscar Harmonica's classic cut released in 1989.
1: Who do we crossroad? Who you see? A yitzinga hunt or bit and some corny on the beaut or had it on CKLB Reduke. Queer the voice of Dene de Huyetela.
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0: All the hits and the stars every weekend on American Country Countdown. Hey, it's Ryan Fox, and this weekend we are talking with the one and only Tim McGraw. Tim's on the show every single hour. We have so much to discuss with Mr. McGraw, including a new tour and a brand new song. 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
1: Kutiri American Country Countdown huyete. Ayun tanta jinsi taproht ahalo. Zinke hand o tini are. The voice of Denide.
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2: 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Wanna come?
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0: This is folk singer Michael Jonathan. On Wood Songs this week, we're very proud to have the Grammy-winning master of the blues harmonica, Charlie Musselwhite, and from New York City, Pete Mancini, both artists plus an amazing Wood Songs kid on this week's broadcast of the Wood Songs Old Time Radio Hour.
1: Der Wood Song, who yes, it's on. Sind Ozzy Sunani on a doot old in a loon zinger. Sit Disney on a doot on a glen Jossie KLB Reduger.

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I'm Brad Savage. I am an obsessive record collector. Now I'm sharing this lifelong collection with the world on a special one-hour show called Cruisin' the Decades. The concept is one song per decade from 1920 through the 2020s. It's almost like a time machine cruising through 100 years of music. Any genre and style of music is okay. Everything's represented. I hope you'll join me for Cruisin' the Decades each Saturday at 11 a.m. right here on CKLB Radio, the voice of Denendeh.

0: All the hits and the stars every weekend on American Country Countdown. Hey, it's Ryan Fox, and this weekend, we are talking with the one and only Tim McGraw. Tim's on the show every single hour. We have so much to discuss with Mr. McGraw, including a new tour and a brand new song. 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

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I play music during my show and I give you a little bit of information about each song. This week's show will feature songs from artists like Dean Brody and Ella Langley. There'll be classics from George Jones and the Judds, as well as hits from Cher and Aha, and I threw in a song from Inuvialuit local Leanne Goose. Be sure to tune in to the TLG Show this Saturday at 5 o'clock p.m. on CKLB, the voice of Denendeh.

Welcome to Indigenous in Music. I'm your host, Larry Kay from the Ho-Chunk Nation. Today, we're celebrating 20 years on the radio. Starting in 2006, we broadcast our first show from Minneapolis, Minnesota. Now, after 400 guests and thousands of new and original tunes from Turtle Island, the beat goes on. Every week, your musical journey starts right here at the Say Magazine Studios in sunny Bradenton, Florida. Nothing has changed. Let's get ready. We're about to take off.

That's music from Cher and Sonny. All right, we're going to take off from where it all started, Minneapolis, Minnesota. Music now from Blue Dog. This is Stomp Dance. I'm Larry Kay. We are indigenous in music.

Tracy Bone. Soldiers of Love from Manitoba. One of my first guests. Geez, 20 years ago. Man, I'm telling you, we've been around the block, you can say. Right, right. All right, up to South Dakota. Here's Brulé and Robbie B. This is Stomp Dance.

Mr. Carlos Santana. Man, that album goes way back when I was way back. Yeah. I want to invite you over to our homepage, indigenousmusic.com. Our new announcement is we have the new Indigenous and Music Directory. 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Brand new. 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We'll get you the news as soon as it comes in. 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The beat goes on. All right, Stevie Sellers, hook it up.

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0: 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I said I won't tell you that all that grit that you see on them John Wayne movies is painted Hollywood white. And it's not right. It's not right.
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All right, time to head over to California. Here we go, Thunderhand Joe in the Medicine Show. Tamaka, Swamp, Dew.

Yeah. Way back. That's Redbone. 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All right, we're going to head over to New Mexico. Here's the Plateros, Without You.

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In case you didn't know, we've been on the air for 20 years. 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We're going to turn it up for you. All right, over to L.A. Here's Elastic Bond, Frecuencia Natural. I'm Larry Kay.

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We're going to take a short break, and we will be right back. 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I'm going to hook you up now with some music from Robbie Robinson. Here is In the Blood.

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7: All right, we're not over yet. Here we go. Music now from Rematriation. Ceremony Beyond the Fence.

0: Music from Tracy Lee Nelson. I'm Larry Kay. I'm a tribal member of the Ho-Chunk Nation. I get to hang out with you guys for the last 20 years.
1: I just want my baby back home.
0: And we love ya. Here's Tribes, Long Black Cadillac. Yeah.

Technicolor fabrics. Time to head over to California. Here's Sean Perry. Pipe of Peace. I'm Larry Kay. We are Indigenous and Muzak.

Oh yeah, music from Cinematic. Here's Upground. These guys were on my show 20 years ago when they were about 20 years old. From California. This one's Ready Wagon. We are indigenous in music.

Plastic Bond. We're going to take a short break, and we'll be right back. The Indigenous music industry finally has a home of its own. The new Indigenous in Music directory is now live, connecting artists, bands, labels, media, festivals, and fans from across Turtle Island. 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

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It all starts at indigenousandmusic.com. What you need. It's time for the home stretch. Let's head up to BC. Here's Janet Panic. Sweet music.

0: Robbie Robinson, In the Blood. That's from his classic Masters album. Hey, if you ever want to get a hold of me, feel free to email me at larry@indigenousandmusic.com and I'll email you back. Also, any questions about the new Indigenous and Music Directory, feel free to give me a ring. Yeah, let's hook it up. Here's Taya Quino.
1: Toca, toca, toca o telefone, cai na caixa postal. 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

0: That's music from Defy. All right, up to South Dakota, Richie DeSerda. Here's Never Felt Better.
1: Hey, Mama. Hey, Mama. I hate to do it to him, but I know I got you with the rapper.

forward past the doubts, then lend advice to myself and give help to myself. I know you lie about me, man, but what it is though, you never cared about me, man, because my ends were low. Trusting isn't easy, just to let you fake friends know, to give you

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That's what I'm talking about. 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

that was a first. Sonny and Cher, hanging with Larry K on his 20th year anniversary. I hope you're enjoying today's show. 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Thank you for tuning in to Indigenous in Music and supporting us and our musicians. 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Today's show has been recorded at the Say Magazine Studios in Bradenton, Florida. 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Have yourself a good evening and a good night. It's been a fun 20 years and I ain't going nowhere. I'll be back again next week. Until next time, from all of us here at Indigenous in Music, adios.

0: 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Let's hear what music sounded like 100 years ago. I'm Brad Savage, and I hope you'll join me for a musical time machine called Cruise in the Decades, each Saturday at 11 a.m. on CKLB Radio. 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
1: Hey, it's me, Dylan Stone, and we're just putting on our parachute pants. 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

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I play music during my show and I give you a little bit of information about each song. This week's show will feature songs from artists like Dean Brody and Ella Langley. There'll be classics from George Jones and the Judds, as well as hits from Cher and Aha, and I threw in a song from Inuvialuit local Leanne Goose. Be sure to tune in to the TLG Show this Saturday at 5 o'clock p.m. on CKLB, the voice of Denendeh.

0: dozen tunes, most of them brand new, and a couple of features can be heard in the next edition of At the Crossroads. Check out Nikki T and the Snake Charmers, Robin Banks, Tinsley Ellis, Sean McDonald, and a Canadian premiere of the new Aaron McCallum single. The late Mike Finnegan is in the spotlight. Colin James has the Lee Oscar Harmonica's classic cut released in 1989.
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0: all the hits and the stars every weekend on American Country Countdown. 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

know when my dream car's gonna be sitting out in the drive. 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Yeah, but that's all right. Whatever's out there coming for me, well, I'll be sitting right here, sitting pretty.

0: This is folk singer Michael Jonathan on Wood Songs this week. 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

0: dozen tunes, most of them brand new, and a couple of features can be heard in the next edition of At the Crossroads. Check out Nikki T and the Snake Charmers, Robin Banks, Tinsley Ellis, Sean McDonald, and a Canadian premiere of the new Aaron McCallum single. The late Mike Finnegan is in the spotlight. Colin James has the Lee Oscar Harmonica's classic cut released in 1989.
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cause I like it a lot. Talk with a draw, like it or not. And what I am, ain't what I ain't. Daddy's a devil, my mama's a saint. Daggum, 7 to 3, steel toe, boots and jeans. Don't make a lie, but got all I need. I ain't trying to be nothing but me. Oh.

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0: This is folk singer Michael Jonathan. On Wood Songs this week, we're very proud to have the Grammy-winning master of the blues harmonica, Charlie Musselwhite, and from New York City, Pete Mancini. 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
1: What songs was a dig goyatik in it? I did see what's a deal there. A died sent on Gomadu Honoki are. Yes, or a died a yidzim again, Zetanina. So CKLB radio, okay? Then it did on radio, okay? That eat a walk over there.

0: All the hits and the stars every weekend on American Country Countdown. Hey, it's Ryan Fox, and this weekend, we are talking with the one and only Tim McGraw. Tim's on the show every single hour. 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
1: 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I couldn't do see any gan is zihi, check at that gay dionde. 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

0: 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The late Mike Finnegan is in the spotlight. Colin James has the Lee Oscar Harmonica's classic cut released in 1989.
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Hi, I'm Sarah Al-Ahmed, host of Planetary Radio from the Planetary Society. We are so proud to know that our show is heard across the Northwest Territories on CKLB. I hope you'll join us.

This ain't my first rodeo. I hope you hold on tight, live it up tonight. It's gonna get a little wild. So when the lights come on, hit the bling, awesome.

0: This is folk singer Michael Jonathan. On Wood Songs this week, we're very proud to have the Grammy-winning master of the blues harmonica, Charlie Musselwhite, and from New York City, Pete Mancini, both artists plus an amazing Wood Songs kid on this week's broadcast of the Wood Songs Old Time Radio Hour.
1: Der Wood Song, who yes, it's on. Sind uns in Sunani on a dut old in a tune singer. Set Disney on a dut on a glen Johnsy KLB Reduger.

0: All the hits and the stars every weekend on American Country Countdown. Hey, it's Ryan Fox, and this weekend, we are talking with the one and only Tim McGraw. Tim's on the show every single hour. We have so much to discuss with Mr. McGraw, including a new tour and a brand new song. 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
1: Good day, American Country Countdown. Who are you? I want to touch and see the approach. Hello. Think I hand out the other. You just see KLB Reduke, the voice of Denny.

0: dozen tunes, most of them brand new, and a couple of features can be heard in the next edition of At the Crossroads. Check out Nikki T and the Snake Charmers, Robin Banks, Tinsley Ellis, Sean McDonald, and a Canadian premiere of the new Aaron McCallum single. The late Mike Finnegan is in the spotlight. Colin James has the Lee Oscar Harmonica's classic cut released in
1: 1989. At the Crossroads, CKLB, the voice of the Nade Kukesagotia.
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Hello, I'm Brad Savage. I am an obsessive record collector. Now I'm sharing this lifelong collection with the world on a special one-hour show called Cruisin' the Decades. The concept is one song per decade from 1920 through the 2020s. It's almost like a time machine cruising through 100 years of music. Any genre and style of music is okay. Everything's represented. I hope you'll join me for Cruisin' the Decades each Saturday at 11 a.m. right here on CKLB Radio, the voice of Denon Day.

Don't let the stars get in your eyes. Don't let the moon break your heart. Love blooms at night. In daylight it dies. Don't let the stars get in your eyes. Okay.

0: This is folk singer Michael Jonathan. On Wood Songs this week, we're very proud to have the Grammy-winning master of the blues harmonica, Charlie Musselwhite, and from New York City, Pete Mancini. 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
1: 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Or Honosatsi would say, that's it, it's a tiny.

0: All the hits and the stars every weekend on American Country Countdown. Hey, it's Ryan Fox, and this weekend we are talking with the one and only Tim McGraw. Tim's on the show every single hour. We have so much to discuss with Mr. McGraw, including a new tour and a brand new song. 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

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I'm not that kind of girl. Your love is what I prefer. It's what I deserve.

0: 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Check out Nikki T and the Snake Charmers, Robin Banks, Tinsley Ellis, Sean McDonald, and a Canadian premiere of the new Aaron McCallum single. The late Mike Finnegan is in the spotlight. Colin James has the Lee Oscar Harmonica's classic cut, released in 1989.
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0: This is folk singer Michael Jonathan. On Wood Songs this week, we're very proud to have the Grammy-winning master of the blues harmonica, Charlie Musselwhite, and from New York City, Pete Mancini. 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
1: Tainet a hiakala horanosate, Haise Tainet in Tati Guyente, Hedjon CKLB Bates Etik, Tishi and Hitti Hitule, Hua on.

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Yonder comes a train, a Frisco train, coming down the railroad track. I'm a-going away, a-leaving today, it ain't gonna bring me back.

0: it's me, Dylan Stone, and we're just putting on our parachute pants. We're getting the DeLorean all polished up, and then we're ready to take a little trip to the past to visit all your favorite singers. Is the car ready yet, Biff?
1: Just finishing up the second coat now.
0: Good. I got my Walkman in my pocket, and I just might make a stop at the MTV Awards. If you think video killed the radio star, think again. 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

0: 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The late Mike Finnegan is in the spotlight. Colin James has the Lee Oscar Harmonica's classic cut released in 1989.
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0: It seems like only yesterday. And I can hear my little girl say,
1: "Daddy, there's a boy outside. His name is Rod. He wants to play in our backyard. Can he, Daddy? Can he, Daddy? Oh, please, Daddy."
0: Was it really so long ago that she'd come to me and she'd want to know, "Dad, there's a boy outside. His name is Lee. He wants to carry my books for me. Can he, Daddy? Is it all right, Dad? He's got freckles, Dad.

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Popsy? There's a boy outside. His name is Tom. He wants to take me to the prom. Okay, Popsy? He's cute, Popsy. We'll be home early, Popsy. Before I knew it, time had flown, and how my little girl had grown. Now it was father. There's a boy outside. His name is Eddie. He wants to know if we can go steady. Can we, Father? Yes, Father? Oh, can we borrow the car, Pop? Yes, it seems like only yesterday I heard my lovely daughter say, Dad, there's a boy outside. His name is Jim. He asked me if I'd marry him. I said, yes, Dad. Got something in your eye, Dad?

child, an adolescent, a young lady, a wife. And oh yes, there's another man in my little girl's life. Hi, Dad. There's a boy outside. His name is Tim. I told him Grandpa was going to babysit with him. Thanks, Dad. Bless you, Dad. Good night, Dad.

Não, não.

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0: This is folk singer Michael Jonathan. 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

0: All the hits and the stars every weekend on American Country Countdown. Hey, it's Ryan Fox, and this weekend, we are talking with the one and only Tim McGraw. Tim's on the show every single hour. 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

0: dozen tunes, most of them brand new, and a couple of features can be heard in the next edition of At the Crossroads. Check out Nikki T and the Snake Charmers, Robin Banks, Tinsley Ellis, Sean McDonald, and a Canadian premiere of the new Aaron McCallum single. The late Mike Finnegan is in the spotlight. Colin James has the Lee Oscar Harmonica's classic cut released in 1989.
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0: This is folk singer Michael Jonathan. On Wood Songs this week, we're very proud to have the Grammy-winning master of the blues harmonica, Charlie Musselwhite, and from New York City, Pete Mancini. 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
1: What songs what's a dig go yatik in it? I did sin sing what's a dig there. A died sent on Gomadun Honoki ah, yet so a died sent a yidzin okay, Zetanine. So CKLB radio okay, then it did on radio okay that eat a walk over there.

0: All the hits and the stars every weekend on American Country Countdown. Hey, it's Ryan Fox, and this weekend, we are talking with the one and only Tim McGraw. Tim's on the show every single hour. We have so much to discuss with Mr. McGraw, including a new tour and a brand new song. 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
1: 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He that American Country Countdown, he that wakuna. I couldn't do see any gan is zihi, thick at that gay dionde. Ada it's dini ane wakuna. 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

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I'm your host, Bill Legere, inviting you to join us as we take our musical journey back through the pages of time and recall many of the great country artists who gave us the music we love so well today. 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

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Blew the clothesline miles away. Mark can't find Paws BVDs. 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
1: Yeah, what a baby. 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
1: Which foot, Pa?
0: My brother Lamb, he ain't no fool. He was invited to attend a medical school. On the morning that he did arrive, they said they didn't want him while he was alive.
2: Oh, I got the strangest family, the strangest kin you ever did see.
3: And that was Zeke Manners, circa 1948, and The Strangest Family. From 1968 to about 1982, I had a talent agency called Talent Country Entertainment. And one bit of advice I would sort of impart to all of my groups was the need for comedy and humor. Life gets much too serious, and it's my feeling that we need a smile once in a while to help us cope with our pressures and carry out our daily lives. So with this in mind, Vintage Country has prepared a series of comedy shows, which will be airing periodically over the next few months.
4: Well, when I was a kid, I'd take a trip every summer down to Mississippi to visit my granny and her antebellum world. I'd run barefooted all day long, climbing trees free as a song. One day, I happened to catch myself a squirrel. Well, I stuffed him down in an old shoebox and punched a couple holes.

got loose and went totally berserk. But what happened next is hard to tell. Some thought it was heaven, others thought it was hell. But the fact that something was among us was plain to see. As

dancing and screaming. Some thought he had religion, others thought he had a demon. And Har thought he had a weed eater loose in his Fruit of the Looms. He fell to his knees to plead and beg, and the squirrel ran out of his britches leg unobserved to the other side of the room. All the way down to the Amen pew, where sat Sister Bertha Better Than You, who'd been watching all the commotion with sadistic glee. But you should have seen the look in her eyes when that squirrel jumped her garters and crossed her thighs, and she jumped to her feet and said, "Lord, have mercy on me." 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

0: right, boys. I've got to go.
1: Where you going?
2: And now the late Smokey Pleacher presents one of his classic comedy bits, The Streetcar Story.
3: Thank you, Smokey. Gee, that was...
4: Thank you very much. I deserved it.
3: Gee, that was a touching thing, Smokey.
4: It was.
3: That, at the Birmingham jail.
4: Where did it touch you? Yeah.
3: Well, it got me right here. I mean, you know, your poor friend was going to the electric chair. The only thing is, couldn't you think of anything better to say
4: than... It didn't get him right there. It got him back here.
3: It got me right in the heart when you said, George, more power to you. Couldn't you say anything nicer than that?
4: I could have told him not to sit down.
3: Well, it might have given some source of comfort.
4: It's a shocking situation.
3: Yes, it was.
4: Yeah, of course, you can be sure if it was Westinghouse. I'll tell you right now.
3: Hey, you know, talking about electricity and all that.

0: Kind of stuff.
1: Yeah.
2: You know, you almost never see a streetcar anymore.
3: I got indeed hunts down in Pittsburgh here the other week.
2: Oh, yeah, Pittsburgh still has streetcars.
3: Yeah, I was in Pittsburgh, and I always wanted to ride the streetcar. See, that's why I was telling you about the streetcar.
2: Yeah, I haven't rode on a streetcar since I was up Cleveland years ago.
3: Yeah, I remember I got on this. Which one are we speaking at?
2: They both work.
3: They do, huh? Well, anyhow, I remember I got on this streetcar and I rode about a block, and that feller, he was pushing the handle there. He said, you'll
2: That's
3: have
2: the conductor.
3: He said, you'll have to get off as far as I'm going. So I got off and I went over and I got another streetcar. I rode about a block and he said, you'll have to get off as far as I'm going. I'm getting pretty mad about here, you know, chewing up, chew nails, big buckshot. So I went across the street and I got in another streetcar and I rode about a block and that there fella said, you have to get off as far as I'm going. That made me so mad, I just went across the street and got in one of them buses.
2: Got on a bus?
3: Yeah, one of them air buses things. You know, a fella sits in there and he works a couple pedals. You know, stuff like that there. Well, we were just going down through town about 60 minutes in, so we was going.
2: Uh-huh.
3: And that there fella seen a sign out there that said bus stop. So he pushed on a pedal and right in there to the curb and he stopped the bus. And it was a big fat woman trying to get on that bus. She tried to get on the front end of the bus, then to the back end of the bus, then to the front end of the bus, then to the back end of the bus. Finally, the driver got mad, you know.
2: He did.
3: Yeah, he said, lady, which end are you trying to get on here? She said, you mind your own business and I'll get both ends on. And she did. She struck a buggy sideways through the door and she come in there. And I had my hat laying in the seat beside me. And she squatted on that hat like a setting hen on a dozen eggs. And of course, I tapped her on her shoulder and I said, lady, I said, do you know what you're setting on?
2: Yeah.
3: She said, well, I should, sonny boy. I've been a setting on it for 34 years. She looked it too. I'll tell you right now. Anyhow, that bus driver, he took off. Down through town, you know, and out through the edge of town there. And we got out there a little ways, and there's a telephone pole jumped right smack in front of that bus. Just like a
2: telephone pole.
3: Yes, sir. He smacked right in front, and that bus, it stopped. Just like that.
2: Yeah.
3: And me, I kept right on going. Just like that. Right through the windshield.
2: Windshield.
3: Over the radio.
2: Radiator.
3: Crossed the road. Leaped the ditch and hit a bunch of rocks and threw a briar patch and lit right smack in my back. And I looked up and here come that big fat woman. Right straight through the windshield. Over the radio. Crossed the road. Leaped the ditch. Down through that briar patch, hit them bunch of rocks, and lit right straight on my neck. Yeah. I looked up at her and said, lady, you're going to have to get off as far as I'm going.
4: Prove we don't forget requests. Here's one we had several months ago by Carl and Hardy. A little worse for wear, but nevertheless, here's 51 beers.

0: Hey, Tex, what you stopping for?
1: Hell, I'll tell you, John. We've been riding my horse double for 3 days and three nights. Don't you think he might be getting tired?
0: Oh, sure. Let's get off his back and give him a rest.
1: Exactly what I had in mind. You get off first.
0: Why don't you get off first?
1: I said get off.
0: Okay, I'll get off.
1: Fine.
0: How do I get down?
1: Well, it's simple. You're in the back. Slide down.
0: You mean slide down over?
1: Yes, slide down over his tail.
0: Sure is a long ways down.
1: That's not as far as it looks. Now go ahead.
0: I'm afraid he'll kick me.
1: My horse don't kick.
0: But he ain't my horse. He might kick a stranger.
1: Oh, all right then. Get down on the side.
0: Yeah. Which side?
1: It don't make no difference.
0: Any difference.
1: You get off of my horse.
0: Well, I can't get my foot over your head. Why don't you go first?
1: Oh, all right. I will go first.
0: Good idea.
1: Now duck your head so I can swing my right foot over.
0: Look out, you're spurring me.
1: Oh, excuse me. Now, when I bring my right foot over this time, you bring your left foot around this way. You got it?
0: I got you.
1: All together now.
0: All together
1: now.
0: Over we go.
1: There.
0: Hey, look. I'm in the saddle now.
1: I believe you're right. And that leaves me back here.
0: But we ain't off yet.
1: Yeah, so you tell me.
0: Saddle feels good. Let's stay here.
1: Will you get off of my horse?
0: You said you was gonna get off first.
1: Never mind what I said. Slide down over his head.
0: And get bit.
1: He don't bite. He don't kick. He don't...
0: He does too. Now you're back there now. You slide down.
1: I can't. My spurs are caught in the stirrups.
0: Oh. Well, I'll reach down there and unhook him.
1: Now, you do that.
0: Come here, spurs. Don't kick. Tex, be still. Now, look what you did.
1: What now?
0: My gloves are caught in your spurs.
1: Take your gloves off.
0: What? And let my hands freeze?
1: Well, unhook my other spur with your feet.
0: Well, I'm trying that already. Where are they?
1: A little more to your right. Careful now, careful.
0: Now, what's wrong here?
1: You've got your spurs caught in my spurs. And my spurs are caught in the stirrups.
0: Yeah.
1: Sure hope Gene Autry never hears about this.
0: Whoa.
1: What's the matter?
0: Well, your horse is kicking.
1: He just wants us to get off his back.
0: Well, he's got his foot caught in the stirrup, too.
1: If that don't beat all.
0: Hey, Tex.
1: Yes, John.
0: We'll have to get off now.
1: Why do you say that?
0: Well, figure it out. If the horse is trying to get on, we'll have to...
1: Will you shut up? Hand me that saddlebag.
0: What for?
1: There's some dried biscuits and jerky in there. Looks like we're stuck here for the night.
0: No, I don't mind. This saddle feels better than that rumble seat.
1: Oh, me.
0: Hey, Tex.
1: Yes.

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1: 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Think Earth into Tilting is a bit and soon on the audience at Disney audience. No hell has new, and do not want a sea hunter soon, but as they don't a sea hunter soon, in what Pashina Sassarello.
2: You remember the first date you ever had, the first girl you ever got interested in?
3: Yeah, I know first one they were interested in.
2: Yeah.
3: I never did get to speak to her.
2: Oh, really? Hey, have a drink there and tell me about it.
3: Never did find out her name.
2: Well, how come?
3: Well, they just had a car wreck down below the house one night. She happened to be in it. They come up there and stayed all night with us. They didn't have no place to stay and got the car fixed now. She was pretty wee.
2: How old were you then?
3: I was old enough to tell what a good looking girl was. I don't know.
2: About 12.
3: About 15, 16.
2: You were 15, 16?
3: Yeah.
2: You mean you hadn't noticed girls before then?
3: Not too much.
2: Well, that usually
3: it didn't. I had other things on my mind back then.
2: For instance, what?
3: Revenue officer, game order.
2: I mean, yeah, but that the sex drive starts in there about a guy about 14, doesn't it? And that's where when you first start noticing girls, usually. You didn't notice them until you were 16?
3: Oh, yeah, I guess I started noticing when I was about six. But I didn't a whole bunch of attention to it till later, you know.
2: About 16.
3: Yeah.
2: Started noticing gals then.
3: Yeah.
2: That's when I started about 16. How old were you, Chad, when you first noticed you? Started noticing that tingle.
4: 13.
2: 16. Well, of course, I mean, if you're...
3: I don't talk Chet before he leaves. So if he learned me how to pick a guitar, I'm going to learn him how to lie.
2: What's the first thing you notice about a good-looking girl? Your leg man or... Everybody's got one particular, you know, something they notice right off. Their face, their eyes, or something in their body, or legs, ankles. What's the first thing you notice about a female?
3: I guess how fur on towards your back, your arms is long, about the first thing.

0: Now, you like a plain, just a plain country girl, no makeup and all that, just you know, that beautiful body showing up, or would you rather have one with a little eyeshadow and stuff like that, lipstick? Which do you prefer?
1: Well, when you weigh 285 pounds, you don't pick them, you just take what you can get.
2: Viewers of Hee Haw will remember Buck Trent in his Talkin' Blues segment. Well, he recorded a few of those, and here's one now.

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Uh-huh. Well, the other day I got this notion and it was strange because I had mixed emotions. Sort of like seeing your mother-in-law going back over the cliff in your new Cadillac. 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Two thumbs on his hand. 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

0: went to the country just the other day to see my Uncle Bill and sort of pass the time away. I asked him how he'd been since last had passed his way, and he rubbed his chin. Here's what he had to say. My wife's been sick, and the young'uns too, and I'm darn near down with the flu. The cow's gone dry, and them hens won't lay, but we're still a-living, so everything's okay. The hawks took the collar, and they've all done died. The bees got mad, and they left the hive. The weevils got the corn, and the rain rotted the hay, but we're still a-living, so everything's okay. Porch rotted down, that's more expense. And the darned old mule, he tore down the fence. The mortgage is due and I can't pay, but we're still a-living, so everything's okay. The cow broke in the field and eat up the beans. The darn rabbits, they got the turnip greens. And my ma-in-law just moved in to stay, but we're still a-living, so everything's okay. My land's so poor, so hard and yeller, you have to set on a sack of fertilizer to raise an umbrella. And it rains out here nearly every day, but we're still a-living, so everything's okay. The well's gone dry, and I have to tote the water up from the spring about a mile and a quarter. My helper, he quit for the lack of pay, but we're still a-living, so everything's okay. It leaks, it needs a new top. When it rains, it wets everything we got. The chimney fell down just yesterday, but we're still a-living, so everything's okay. The cornmeal's gone and the meat's run out. Got nothing to kill to put in the smokehouse. The preacher's coming Sunday to spend the day, but we're still a-living, so everything's okay. Canned stuff spoiled, else the jars got broke, and all we got left is one old billy goat. We're gonna have a new baby about the 1st of May, but we're still a-living, so everything's okay. My crop, it rotted in the ground. I asked for another loan, but the banker turned me down. But we're still a-living, and we're praying for a better day, so after all, everything's in pretty good shape.
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2: 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Well, it's a can of Coors. Brewed from a mountain stream. A hey, to set your head on fire and make your kidneys stream. Oh, it sure is fun. Yeah, and we was having ourselves what you call one of them real good times. But you know, every beer joint that you've ever been in, some big mean drunk who just ain't got no friends, sure enough wants to fight. Yeah, he gonna whoop everything in sight. Well, sir, he took him a big cold swaller of beer, and he walked over and spit it in my Mexican friend's ear. Well, now, sure enough, that made my buddy real mad, 'cause that's something like he ain't never had. Well, sir, he pulled out a big, long switchblade knife, and quick as a whistle, he began to slice. That big, mean drunk stood back, his face full of tears, looking down at the floor at one of his ears. Well, he cut that thing off even with the sideburn. Now, you might say that that little old Mexican fella just didn't give a darn. But he was a gentleman about it. He bent over with a halfway grin, picked it up and handed it back to him. And he said, "Now, big man, you get the urge to spit a little beer, just open up your hand there and spit it in your own ear. Won't be no trouble that way." That's what I heard him say. And I said, "Barmaid, set us up a round of that Colorado Kool-Aid." And why, while you're up there, bring this feller a box of Band-Aids. Now, let me tell you, if you're ever riding down in South Texas and you decide to stop and drink some Colorado Kool-Aid and maybe talk to some Mexicans, and you get the urge to get a little tough, let me tell you, you better make damn sure you got your knife-proof earmuffs. Hey, ain't that right, big man? I said, ain't that right, big man? Oh, hell. He can't hear, not on this side anyway. He ain't got no ear. Hey, barmaid, bring us a big glass of that Colorado Kool-Aid. How about it? How you doing, big man? You still got your ear in your hand? Hey, Lordy.
3: The Buchanan brothers, Chester and Lester, do the humorous Mama, I'm Sick.

Well, I guess this story must begin that fateful day way back when I decided I should have a credit card. So I filled out this application, listed all my recommendations, sent it off in the mail, and in a month or so the mailman brought me my brand new charge all card. Better than checks, safer than money, and not near as dirty. Well, it laid around for a couple of days, till finally I thought, what the hey, why not see if this thing will really work? So I went down to my favorite store, picked out three or four shirts or more, a pair of pants and a striped tie, and the man came by and said, yes, sir, cash or charge? I said, just put it on my credit card. Write that dude up. Oh, convenient. Now I put that card away in a drawer, and I never charged $1 more. Then one day in the mail, I got this bill. Typed on a card all full of holes, it said, do not staple, bend, or fold, was the astronomical figure of $3,200.42. When? There's been a mistake. So I got on the phone. Hello? Hello? I got Mr. Black and Mr. Brown, and then I got the runaround, till finally Mr. Green came on the line. I said, sir, this may be hard to take, but your computer has made a mistake. It says I owe more money than I've ever seen. And he said, people like you make mistakes. Computers do not lie. Send us the bread. PDQ. Well, now this has just about done me in, so I grabbed that computer card again, the one with all those holes punched out so nice. And I threw it on the floor and I stomped it twice, and I whipped out my pocket knife and punched out a few new holes, but there hadn't been no holes before, then I've been a double. Stapled it across the end, drove my car over it, stick that up your computer. I sent it back in and never heard no more, till one day the mailman came to the door with a special delivery from the charge all place. Inside was a note from Mr. Green, said we run your card through our machine, and it tells us you've overpaid your bill. Enclosed is a check payable to you for $9,000. We appreciate your business. Well, I got back on the phone again, called Mr. Green, and he was in, and I said, I think there's something you should know. Then I told him what the computer had done, and I said, just remember, you're the one that told me computers do not lie. Thank you.

0: and that one touches us all. I wish it would happen to me. In the world of do-it-yourself, many of us are not as handy at fixing things as we think we are. I'm not for sure. Here's one that kind of sums it all up. Don Bowman and the Power Tool Song.
1: The big craze these days is do-it-yourself. And son, power tools are selling like hotcakes. 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Shoot, you noticed all the four-finger 10-year-olds that there are running around these days? Why, there's new electric high-speed power drills that any man with a workshop would love. That little devil makes little bitty holes in anything it touches, like khakis and Levi's and fingers and gloves. And then there's the innocent-looking little jigsaw saw. Can cut just about anything out of wood. Can also leave you with nicknames like Stumpy and cause you to point with a hook. Of course, lawn shears are good for a finger or two, and circle saws can double that at least. My next-door neighbor cut his two before off. You know how painful that can be. But the meanest of all is that damn chainsaw. It's like owning a man-eating shark. Thing comes complete with a first aid kit and one of them Hire the Handicap bumper stickers for your car. It'll cut down your front porch and your chain link fence and anything else that it can. And you just get careless. Just get coot one time. And you can sure as hell forget about having that big family you've planned. Actually, it kind of adds a whole new meaning to the term being cut off. In the interest of safety, I bought me some steel-toed shoes and cut my damned heel off.

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My friends call me TLG. Tune in every Saturday for the TLG Show for 1 hour of great music hosted by me, TLG. I play music during my show and I give you a little bit of information about each song. This week's show will feature songs from artists like Dean Brody and Ella Langley. There'll be classics from George Jones and the Judds, as well as hits from Cher and Aha. And I threw in a song from Inuvialuit local Leanne Goose. Be sure to tune in to the TLG Show this Saturday at 5 o'clock p.m. on CKLB, the voice of Denendeh.

I've got me a wife in every port, says Barnacle Bill the Sailor. The handsome girls is what I court, says Barnacle Bill the Sailor. With my false heart and flattering tongue, I court them all, both old and young. I court them all, but marries none, says

0: Never again, I'll come no more. Barnacle Bill the sailor. Tonight I'm sailing from the shore. Barnacle Bill the sailor. If you wait for me to come, setting and waiting and sucking your thumb, you'll wait until the day of your doom. Says Barnacle Bill the sailor. Goodbye.
1: Another comedy classic is Hallelujah, I'm a Bum from 1928. Here's Harry Mack McClintock. 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

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Hallelujah, bum again. Hallelujah, give us a hand out to revive us again. I went to a house and I asked for some bread, and the lady says, bum, bum, the baker is dead. Hallelujah, I'm a bum. 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

0: Copus and his flat-top guitar. Hey, I got one of them.
1: Yes, sir, I see. Just like this one.
0: You think you and me could play a duet?
2: A duet?
0: One of them medley type of numbers where, you know, you play one, I'll play one.
2: Well, I reckon so, John.
0: Let's play some little songs here. We'll make them up as we go along and kick it back and forth. I'll start off with, what do we play? I'll play Thinking Tonight of My Blue Eyes.
2: Okay? Hey, that's one of my favorites. Boy, that's a good.
0: Okay, Copus, your time. Come in here.
2: All right, John. I believe I'll do a little bit of the wild side of life.
0: That's a dandy. That's a pretty song. Now I think I'll play one.
2: All right, what are you going to do now?
0: Well, let's see. I believe I'll play The Great Speckled Bird.
2: All right, that's a fine.
0: You got another one for us, Copus?
2: Oh, I think so. Let's see. I'll do I Didn't Know God Made Honky Tonk.

0: I believe I like that one best of all.
1: Yeah, that's good, isn't it?
0: I got an idea.
1: All right, what is it?
0: Unless you and me make up a tune right here.
1: Well, that's a good idea.
0: We'll play it together.
1: All right.

0: You know, that's the best one we've done yet.
1: You like that one? Yeah. I made that up out of my head.
0: You made that one up?
1: I made it up.
0: What are you going to call it?
1: I don't know. I can't think of a title for it.

Well, I was over to see an uncle of mine the other day. He's my rich uncle, and he's the first man around home to ever build one of these modern houses. It's the prettiest thing that ever you did see. Great big thing with a whole lot of different rooms in it. And he says, come on, let me take you through the house and show you the different rooms and what they're for. I said, all right. So we started in, and he says, now this here is the bedroom. Well, I can see that. There's beds around in it. He says, you see that bed over there in the corner? He says, that's a fine old bed, and it's worth a lot of money. Why, he says that bed goes back to Louis the 14th. Well, I said, we got one over at the house that goes back to Sears Roebuck the 15th. 15 cents is all I got. Dollars all I crave. 15 cents to buy me a drink and a dollar to dig my grave. Well, so he said, I have to go out and cut a little stove wood, so you go ahead and look over the house yourself. Well, I got to running around back in there, and I come across a little room that I don't think they aimed for me to find. It is sort of shelved off like they're ashamed of it, but I found it just in time, and it is the prettiest thing you ever seen. It had a horse trough in there, the prettiest thing you ever seen, and over on the side there, sticking on the wall, there was a little white bowl-like thing with a couple of spouts on it. Now, it is to wash your face in, but it wasn't no count. It had a hole in the bottom of it, and the water had run right out just as you put it in there. Finally, I stuck a corn cob down in it, and then it was all right. Well, sitting over on the other side was the prettiest thing of all. It set about 2 feet high, and it is to wash your feet in. But it is the handiest thing. You could wash one foot, jerk a little lever, and get some clean water for this foot. Yes, sir. And it had two lids on. One right on top of each other, just like that. Well, sir, I didn't know why it had two lids until I raised that top one up, and the bottom one was mighty near it wore out. It had a big hole wore clear through it. Well, sir, I took them off and put it in my suitcase and took them home with me, and Ma made the prettiest breadboard out of that top one you ever seen. They framed my picture in the oven.

that's Vintage Country for this week. But we'll be back, of course, next week at the same time and the same station. So tune us in for the good stuff. And if you like what you're hearing, call or drop a note off to the station. They want to know. This is Country Bill saying, remember, it's nice to be important, but it's more important to be nice. For our Cree friends up north, Kimatawan. Till next week, it's goodbye, good luck, and may the good Lord take a liking to

0: the first woman to pilot and command the space shuttle. This week on Planetary Radio. I'm Sarah El Ahmed of the Planetary Society, with more of the human adventure across our solar system and beyond. Eileen Collins was the first woman to pilot the space shuttle and the first woman to command one. She also led NASA's return to flight mission after the loss of the space shuttle Columbia. Her life is now the subject of a documentary called Space Woman, and she's here with us today. And of course, we'll close out with Bruce Betts, our chief scientist, who joins us for What's Up. 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By subscribing, you'll never miss an episode filled with new and awe-inspiring ways to know the cosmos and our place within it. When Colonel Eileen Collins was a kid in Elmira, New York, she dreamed of flying. She read books about pilots and astronauts and saved up her money from odd jobs to pay for flying lessons. She kept her dreams quiet, though, knowing that most people would tell her that she couldn't do it because she was a girl. In 1995, she piloted the space shuttle Discovery on STS-63, becoming the first woman to pilot a U.S. spacecraft. That was the mission that made the first space shuttle approach to the Russian space station Mir. She returned to space in 1997 aboard Atlantis for a docking at the Mir space station. Then in 1999, she commanded space shuttle Columbia on STS-93, becoming the first woman to command a space shuttle mission. They deployed the Chandra X-ray Observatory, which remains one of NASA's flagship space telescopes to this day. Her fourth and final mission, STS-114, was in 2005. It was NASA's critical return to flight mission, sending the shuttle back into space for the first time following the Columbia disaster. But Space Woman, the new documentary written and directed by Hannah Berryman, tells a much deeper story. Based on Collins's book called Through the Looking Glass to the Stars, the story of the first American woman to command a space mission, co-written by Jonathan H. Ward, it explores not just her career achievements, but her personal journey, the people that supported her, the hardships her family endured, and what it costs to reach for the stars. The film is now available on Amazon Prime, Apple TV, Google Play, and YouTube. Here's my conversation with Eileen Collins. Hi, Eileen. Thanks for joining me.
1: Hi. Well, thank you for interviewing me. This is great.
0: Well, I understand that you're also a Planetary Society member, and from quite a while back. When did you join?
1: Yes, I joined in about 1980. And just to give you some background, I had joined the Air Force in 1978, a long time ago, but they sent me to Oklahoma. And I was coming from upstate New York, where we were kind of lived down in a valley. We had a lot of fog, a lot of humidity. And I moved to Oklahoma, where we had flat plains, clear skies at night. And I discovered the beautiful night sky. And that's when I decided to join every organization that had anything to do with space exploration. And Planetary Society, I think, was the first one that I joined. And, you know, I got your magazine. I always read it. And it was just really cool to know that there was a community of people out there that were as inspired about learning about space, as inspired as I was. So it's been pretty cool. And I'm still a member.
0: I love to hear that so much. I know it meant a lot to me to find that community of people that understood my love of space. So I hope that gave you a little bit of that community as you went off on your space adventures.
1: Oh, you bet. It did.
0: I think there's also another personal angle on this conversation for me, which is that my grandmother on my mother's side became a pilot when she was very young as well. And it was also in a time where it was not very normal for women to become pilots. What initially drew you to learning how to fly?
1: Well, without a doubt, it was reading books. I did not have access to a lot of resources when I was a kid. You know, my parents didn't have a lot of money. I couldn't get flying lessons. Although I will say my dad took us to the glider port. So near my home in Elmira, New York, we had Harris Hill Glider Port, which is also the location of the National Soaring Museum. And my dad would take us up there and we'd watch gliders take off and land. And that was kind of inspiring. So I think that really set the seed. But also my mother took us to the library and spent a lot of time in the library, but I eventually discovered the section on flying. And I read books with really dramatic titles, you know, titles like, let's see if I can remember some, Fate is the Hunter, which is about exploring in an airplane. And The Stars at Noon, which, you know, like your grandmother, is the story of the women that flew. This was as far back as World War II. Women flew in, well, they ferried airplanes. It was called the Women Air Force Service Pilots. And I read a book about Jackie Cochran, who was the woman that started the WASP. And she struggled as a kid. She was, you know, dirt poor and grew up in the Deep South. And she was able to, I want to say, become a successful businesswoman. And then she was able to start the Women Air Force Service Pilots. So, you know, reading books and having role models, men and women pilots and people that explored, and you really learn more about this great world that we live in, discover the universe, I like to say. So that always inspired me, and I had a lot of passion for being an explorer, and airplanes was just one way to do it. And so that's kind of how I got started. Oh, and by the way, I should also add, I remember reading about the Gemini astronauts way back in the 1960s. I was a little kid, and I wanted to be just like them. They were engineers. They were test pilots. They were just like the coolest people I had ever heard of. So way back then, I decided I wanted to be part of the space program. And here I am. It actually happened.
0: Right. I love, too, some of the inspiration that you drew from your brother and the building of Estes rockets when you were kids. That was just such a fun detail.
1: That's right. That's right. We did. And in fact, you can still buy those Estes rockets today and build them. You got to be careful. You got to follow the rules. But it's really fun to, you know, I say get the basics of rocketry by having a hobby.
0: I'm really glad that you had those resources because clearly, you know, your childhood was very difficult. And you say pretty early in the film that you didn't really try very hard in school because little boys would bully the girls that did very well in school. And I'm wondering how you went from that mindset to ultimately going to the library, learning all of this on your own, and ultimately becoming the commander of the space shuttle.
1: Yeah, well, I think it's really just growing up. And I definitely do remember the smart girls in class were picked on by the boys. You know, it was just kind of the culture of growing up in upstate New York. And I think what really got me out of that was going away to college. I think you're more independent in college. And then when I eventually joined the military, it was have a mission, be part of that mission. It's all about teamwork. It's about knowing as much as you can about whatever the system is that you're working on. And I really love that life of organization and knowing what was expected of you and knowing how, like, to measure, ways to measure success. And I learned that in the military, in as a pilot and eventually a test pilot in the military. And I just found that I thrive better in that environment. And of course, the world needs all kinds of people. I wouldn't say that I was the most creative person. I'm more of the engineering math brain, but that's why we have teams, to bring those people together. And pulling the talents of each member will bring that success. That's an important concept.
0: It really is. And it really shows through your career. There have been some really challenging moments that you had to be very skilled in order to survive, literally. But it really does take a team. And I think that this documentary does a really great job of exploring all the people around you and how it all led to your success.
1: Yes, definitely. And in the teamwork involved. But I would say one of the things that I want to say contributed to my success was the fact that being the only woman in the room, or in my case, when I started pilot training back in all the way back to 1978, when I started pilot training, I was in the first class of women to go through pilot training at my base in Oklahoma. Now, there were four of us women, but there were over 500 pilots on the base. And we were the first four women there ever, but we were part of the test program, Can Women Fly Military Aircraft? So it was important for the four of us who, you know, we all love flying. We wanted to be pilots just like the guys. But yet we also had to succeed for the test program that we were in. It basically, the goal of the test program was to determine if women can fly military aircraft the same way the men can. And we needed to succeed for the generations of women to follow us. I mean, if we failed, that would have, I mean, I can't even imagine why we would fail. It turns out that women fly airplanes just like men. There's really no difference. It's just that if that's what you are inspired by and that's what you want to do, you should be able to do that. So we turned out, our numbers, our grades were just like the guys. So, of course, the program was determined in the end to be successful. But here's I think for me, the lesson that came out of that is I felt like I needed to study more and try harder. I

0: going at night by myself in practice. There were times I'd go out to the hangars and I'd talk to the maintenance guys. You know, they'd have panels off the airplane. I'm like, what does the generator look like? Or let's look at an engine. Where are the turbine blades? Where are the compressor blades? And, you know, what do they do? Can you tell me from your perspective? So I think the extra work that I did helped me do better than I would if I was just like doing the minimum required. So I worked extra hard. I always wanted to be, like, if you remember the old Star Trek TV series I used to watch as a kid, you know, Scotty would be back there in the engine room and he'd like, Captain, you know, and I was, Scotty would have the answer and he would save the mission. He'd save the ship, the crew, and the mission. And that was what I wanted to do. I wanted to be, you know, when something broke, I wanted to be the person that had the answer. I wanted to at least have a suggestion, come up with a creative idea. And so that's, I think, what inspired me. And so I think if you find that you're the only person in the room, maybe the only woman in the room, or maybe the only one from a certain country, or maybe you're different in one way or the other, maybe that can work to your advantage. You try harder and you become the expert in something. So that was always the kind of person I wanted to be.
1: I love that. I always used to pretend to be Captain Janeway when I was a little girl, right? All of what you're telling me reminds me a lot of what I've heard from some of the early African-American astronauts about that weight of representation, right? Like, you don't just have to succeed, but you also have to be extraordinary just so that other doors for other people don't close. And you actually mentioned that in the film, that you said you have to be better than the men just to be equal. And I wonder if you think that that has changed much for women in modern day spaceflight?
0: Well, that's an interesting question, because I think now we have more and more women astronauts. It has gotten to be, I want to say it's 50-50. I don't think it has to be 50-50, but it's getting pretty darn close. In fact, the last class of astronauts that were hired by NASA had more women. I think the United States side of it, there were 5 women and 3 men. And NASA said, hey, we just hired the people that we needed, you know, the skills we needed and the, you know, the best people that we interviewed. And that was the way it fell out. And we're not looking for quotas or anything. So I think it's definitely gotten easier today as far as the acceptance. You walk into the room as a woman and people will look at you and like, they know there have been many, many successful women astronauts in the past, regardless of their, you know, what their background, whether they were a pilot, engineer, scientist, doctor, you know, some different types of science backgrounds that we're looking for. And people know that the women have done well in doing spacewalks, operating the robot arm. So it's not like you have to prove yourself as a woman anymore. You still have to prove yourself as an individual, as a competent person. So you can't just skate. And, you know, astronauts don't do that because we know our lives are at stake in the missions that we fly, and what we know can save our lives someday. So I think we as astronauts are more motivated by, you know, there's a personal safety and the risk management side of it. Of course, you don't want to have an accident in space and you have a family down on Earth that loves you and wants you to come back. So I do think it is a little bit different, but I think there still are unique, even for the guys, you know, I'm sure guys have their unique issues too. So I think we should all look at areas where that might be considered a weakness and turn them into strengths.
1: Mm-hmm. And I think both your book and this documentary do a really great job of not just showing how difficult it was to overcome those barriers in your own career, but also they both reveal these deeply personal details about your life. And I know that while you were going through this process of becoming commander of the space shuttle, you dealt with a lot of scrutiny, a lot of public attention because you are a woman in that role. But now at this point in your life, you're sharing a lot of the personal details about your human life at home, your life with your father, growing up in poverty, you know, your daughter's struggles, dealing with you going to space and her fear for you. And I feel like those personal details are just so valuable in inspiring others. What has the public reaction been to both like your book and this documentary as people have been learning this other side of the hardships that you've overcome?
0: Yeah, so we have had some really interesting public reactions. Of course, we've been going around the country with Space Woman for, you know, it's been almost a year now. But the nice thing about going in person is we would do Q&A afterwards. Myself and my director, Hannah Berryman, would come in at the end of the film in many, many places around the country, and we would do like 30 minutes of questions from the audience. People would come up to me afterwards

0: and say the most interesting things. For example, twice I have had men my age say to me, I cried through the whole thing. Mm-hmm. And all I can guess, and I had one woman come up to me who was in her 20s and say, that movie changed my life. And people would come up and say, my father was also an alcoholic. And so I would ask them, are you glad that was in the film? Are you glad that you saw that? And they always would say, yes, I'm glad that I saw that. And I think it kind of helps them maybe with understanding that they weren't alone in the struggles that they have had in life. And I think some of the people that said they cried in the film probably had alcoholic parents or probably had children or maybe a spouse that was going through like really scary times in their life. And, you know, maybe a military member who's deployed overseas and every day they're worried, is my loved one okay? What's going to happen to them? And it's kind of scary. But I think seeing Space Woman has helped them, I think, cope with some of the, I want to say, fears and struggles in their life. And another thing that we would explore, I would say, that kind of really came out in the Q&A, based on a question someone asked, is what you can and can't control. Mm-hmm. And I mentioned that in the film, that if you are an astronaut trying to control everything, you're going to be miserable because you cannot control everything. You have to understand what you can control and spend your time on that. And then what you cannot control, you need to know what it is and you need to understand it. And you need to know how to be ready to react when something unpredictable happens. And that's why in the space program, we have flight rules. And those flight rules are, you know, normally those are used in mission control. And then for the crew, those flight rules are rewritten in the form of procedures. And we take the procedures into space with us. And so if something unpredictable happens, you know, I don't have control over a piece of space debris hitting my space station. I know there's people on Earth that track debris. It's our biggest problem in space. But once it gets to a very small size, say something the size of a quarter that you can't track, if it hits our space station and we develop a leak, I can't stop that piece of debris from hitting me. But yet, if it hits me, I have procedures that can find the leak. You know, you put on your oxygen, and then you take a look at, I want to say, the data that you have available to you that shows you where that leak is. You know, we have flow sensors and pressure sensors and things like that. Then you find the leak and then you plug the leak. So I think, you know, I'm really, based on the Q&A, this issue of what you can and can't control is something that I never was really conscious of in the years I was an astronaut. But now I'm very conscious of it. And I think that's a tool that we can take in our lives every day to help control our stress. And by the way, a little bit off the subject, but we talk about deep space travel and sending people someday, you know, to Mars, or even as we go to the moon and we do long missions, and then we go to Mars and do even longer missions. The older I get, the more I get concerned about our crew, the people that we put together, how they're going to get along and how they're going to handle human nature in space. I think this is going to be a very interesting problem. That it's not like engineering where there's, you know, black and white, right or wrong, but it's going to be more like, how do we put the right crews together and they will get along? And if someone starts having, hopefully not, but if someone starts having a mental issue, whether it's depression, anxiety, or loneliness, how do you select people that won't have that? Because everybody does to an extent. And then how do you prevent it from happening? And then if it happens, how do you manage it? And I find this fascinating. And I really believe there's a role for, you know, people that study and deal with human nature as to how we're going to be living and working in space stations in deep space someday.
1: I think you're very right. I've had some very interesting conversations in recent months with the people that have worked on the Artemis program, and it is a huge concern for them as well, because you can do everything possible to try to understand how your spacecraft is going to operate, but it is really the human mind and how it deals with the stress of long-term confined space travel that I think is something we're really, really going to have to explore, because it's going to be very important if you're going to be stuck in a, you know, spacecraft together for 6 months on your way to Mars, let alone being there on the surface with no connection to Earth.
0: And I would add to that the role of sunlight in our lives. You know, we learned during the pandemic the importance of getting out in the sun, because, you know, a lot of people were, you know, they were quarantined. They were stuck inside. And if you don't have sunlight on your skin for a long, long period of time, that definitely, I think, has an effect on your mental state of mind. And for somebody in a spacecraft for a long period of time, you know, and again, that's just one example. There's so many more. How are you going to make sure that physically, you know, we all talk about mental things, but I think the mental side comes from there's a physical, I want to say, contributor to our mental, making sure that any potential, no human body is perfect. So even astronauts have little things here and there. I mean, I could say, you know, hangnail. I mean, you know, the problems astronauts have are pretty minor, but because you are screened before you go up in space, but maybe you'll get up in space and that minor problem will turn into something major. These are the kind of things that we're learning on the space station. And of course, our astronauts are up there for 6, 9, 12 months without any sunlight. But we're starting to learn that light, you know, even the bright lights that we go on when we're in quarantine to help sleep shift us, they have a major role in our mental state.
1: Mm-hmm. I mean, we need our people to be happy and healthy as we're doing these kinds of things. And especially, you need people who can stay calm under difficult situations. And I think you've overcome so many things. But on top of that, you've dealt with some really, really challenging missions, right? Some of them went almost flawlessly, right? I loved the part in the film where you were docking with Mir and watching all the cosmonauts waving their little doll at you, but also that wonderful international food party you had. That was such a fun detail. But then on the other extreme, you have situations like STS-93, right? Where you ended up with a fuel leak on the way up, which must have been so difficult to deal with, not just as a person who was, you know, this was your first command, but also you had the Chandra X-ray Observatory riding along with you. So there was so much going along with that. How do you just stay calm and compartmentalized in a really tough situation like that?
0: Yeah, well, without a doubt, it's the training. And I believe in the astronaut office, in the shuttle program, and at NASA overall, the investment that we put into training, not just building the best simulators that cost money, you know, but building the best simulators. We had a motion-based simulator that we used for ascent and entry with all the noise and the shaking and the lights flashing. And during an ascent into space, you have got to stay focused on your instruments, your performance, how the engine's operating. Are we going where we're supposed to go? What's our energy level? And if you're distracted by all of these external cues, like the shaking, the lights flashing, the noise, you know, it sounds like you're in a room on fire. And those external cues need to be filtered out of your thinking. And the way we do that is by simulator after simulator, years and years of this before, I mean, 5 years of simulators before my first flight in the motion base helped me screen all that out and just pay attention to what's changing, what's different that I haven't seen in my training. And I would say the fact that we trained malfunctions, and as astronauts, we knew how to identify what is the problem and then what procedure do I go to? And once you find the procedure, how do I execute that? Going through the steps quickly, but not making a mistake. And I think all those years of practice is what helped me stay calm. Because honestly, if you just got in a space shuttle and launched into space, or any spacecraft and launched into space, and you started hearing bells and whistles going off and, you know, klaxons, and that would scare the life out of you. So I found that, you know, in the situation you were talking about, we had an alarm go off, and it was just normal for me to look at the emergency warning panel and see what's the light or what's the message. And I saw in that particular case, a fuel cell 1 pH message that meant something's wrong with our fuel cell. But it turned out through our training, you know, that's just a stray message, because we actually had AC1 phase A electrical short. And what do we do with that? Well, we lost two of our main engine controllers. And there were only 3 switches to throw. And that was my pilot's job, Jeff Ashby, 3 switches, which basically just prevented our main engines from failing. And fortunately, none of our engines failed, and we continued up to space. Now, separate from that, we had that hydrogen leak. I did not know that we had a hydrogen leak because it was so small, it didn't come up on our instruments, but Mission Control saw it. And even if I knew there was a leak, there was nothing I could do to stop it. We're back into that what you can and can't control. I could not stop the leak. It was just all I had to do was think about if we run out of gas early and we have an early main engine cutoff, I am going to be in a lower orbit than I need to deploy this telescope. Well, it turned out we did have what was called a low-level cutoff, and there were only two of them in the entire 30 years of the space shuttle program. Only two missions had what's called a LOX low-level cut, where we ran out of gas, and there's four sensors in the fuel tank that we say when they go dry or they show that you're out of gas, they send a command to shut the engines down. So on that Chandra mission, we actually ended up in a lower orbit than we were targeting. Fortunately for the Chandra Observatory, we had enough fuel in our orbit engines, the OMES engines, to circularize that orbit and get the telescope out on time. Now, I knew that I was responsible for that $2 billion telescope. That's what it cost to build it. It was probably worth more than that. But in my crew, so myself and my crew were responsible for getting that telescope out. And we did. We got it out on time. And after that, it was like, whew, you know, it just big weight off our shoulders. And, you know, from that point on, it was really just the checks, the commands that were sent to the telescope, which, by the way, that Chandra had its own booster on it, which sent it a third of the way to the moon. That Chandra Observatory was built for 5 years, and it has been operating 25 years, and it is almost perfect. So the people that built that, it was TRW at the time, built here in Southern California, they did a tremendous job. In fact, they took the lessons learned from the Hubble Space Telescope, which you might remember back in 1990 when Hubble was launched, its mirror was not, it was, I want to say, a little bit nearsighted, and they had to put a lens on it via a spacewalk. And 3 years later, they did a spacewalk and fixed the Hubble. Well, we weren't going to let that happen again with Chandra, so they put more money into end-to-end testing on the Chandra to make sure that it, when it got up in space, it would be, because you can't get to that Chandra. It's beyond the reach of our current spacecraft today to send a spacewalker there, so we really can't fix it. So it had to be perfect, and thank goodness, you know, I'm very proud of that mission, and I'm very proud of all the scientists and engineers that worked on it and still working on it today.
1: Isn't that remarkable? So many of these spacecraft or rovers, observatories have just been living far beyond the lifetime we expected. I mean, the Voyagers are still out there almost 50 years later operating. It's just absolutely wild.
0: No, we got the New Horizons out there too, which went to Pluto, but now it's beyond Pluto. So every once in a while, they turn that on and see what, you know, I don't know what they're looking for out there, but it's still working great. So it's nice to have that as we try to, I want to say, learn more about, you know, what is really beyond our solar system. Mm-hmm. So fascinating.
1: We'll be right back with the rest of my interview with Eileen Collins after the short break.
2: Hi, y'all. LeVar Burton here. Through my roles on Star Trek and Reading Rainbow, I have seen generations of curious minds inspired by the strange new worlds explored in books and on television. I know how important it is to encourage that curiosity in a young explorer's life. That's why I'm excited to share with you a new program from my friends at the Planetary Society. It's called the Planetary Academy, and anyone can join. Designed for ages 5 through 9 by Bill Nye and the curriculum experts at the Planetary Society, the Planetary Academy is a special membership subscription for kids and families who love space. Members get quarterly mailed packages that take them on learning adventures through the many worlds of our solar system and beyond. Each package includes images and factoids, hands-on activities, experiments and games, and special surprises. A lifelong passion for space, science, and discovery starts when we're young. Give the gift of the cosmos to the explorer in your life.
1: But that was just one of the difficult missions you were on. I think the one that really had me on the edge of my seat was STS-114, right? It was right after the Columbia disaster happened, and you were commanding this space shuttle, a return to flight, which could have dictated the entire future of the American space program. And, you ended up with an issue there that the creativity of this rendezvous pitch maneuver with the International Space Station, and you literally having to fly that by hand to see what was going on the underside. Like, that was just, I had heard about it before, but seeing it captured on film in this documentary was just so visceral, and it made me fear for you all over again.
0: Well, I'm going to say that our producers and our director, Hannah Berryman, and the editor, they did a fantastic job in telling that story about the rendezvous pitch around maneuver. And I really love the way they displayed it on screen. And just to give you a little bit of background, the Columbia accident was caused by a breach in their heat shield. They had a hole or a crack in their heat shield, and it was under the wing where the astronauts couldn't see it. And as they returned home, the hot gases got into the wing, and it melted the aluminum understructure, and the wing broke off, and the Columbia tumbled out of control. And that happened at a very high Mach number. They were over Mach 10, around 200,000 feet. So no one could survive that. And so to get the shuttle flying again, there were many things we had to do. And one of them was, well, we need to know if there is a breach in our heat shield. So many great ideas. And the one about the rendezvous pitch around maneuver came from a very smart engineer, and he was courageous too to speak up. Back prior to the accident, if he had recommended that idea of flipping the shuttle around, they would have thrown him out of the room. They said, get out of here. You're crazy. Well, we just killed 7 astronauts, so we better come up with some crazy ideas here. And I was in the meeting where he came in and pitched his idea, and it was, as we approach the space station, why don't we just flip the shuttle around and expose the underside of the shuttle where the astronauts can't see, and have the astronauts on the space station take pictures, download the pictures, and mission control can look at them and see if there's any problems. And a lot of naysayers are like, you can't do that. The crew can't lose sight. That's going to be unsafe, and on and on. But it was a good discussion. And in the end, I suggested, why don't we just do it in the simulator and see if it works? And, it was still a year away from our launch, so we developed this procedure. Kudos to the rendezvous engineers. They, did a super great job in helping us as a crew refine this, and we did it. We did find some problems. There were a couple of gap fillers that had popped out between our tiles that required a spacewalk to remove them, and that was very successful. I like the way the movie Spacewoman shows how we did that. It was dramatic, yes. He did a good job of showing that in the film. But the other interesting thing is every shuttle mission after ours until the end of the program did that rendezvous pitch around maneuver. And what would have originally been a crazy idea ended up being very practical. It cost almost nothing. It took an extra 6 minutes out of our closure time to the space station, which is really nothing. And it used a tiny bit of fuel. I'm really surprised that it was something that we didn't do all along. So I like to use that as a lesson people can learn. Sometimes crazy ideas maybe aren't really all that crazy, and we shouldn't shut people down when they come up with something creative, and maybe discuss it, maybe try it a little bit in simulation. And maybe not all of them work out, but this one worked out. And I'm really proud of the team that came up with the idea and developed it.
1: You should be. And to yourself for being able to actually pull off that maneuver in space, and everyone on the ISS and your crew that actually helped you basically save everyone's lives. Like that was just a beautiful display of the expertise of all the people that have worked on this.
0: Yeah. And by the way, on my crew member, Steve Robinson, ended up having to go underneath the belly of the space shuttle during a spacewalk. It's never been done before. In fact, I don't think it's been done since until the end of the program. But he was on the end of the robot arm, which, by the way, we had an extension to the robot arm to give us, better angles to view. So he was on the end of this arm, and Wendy Lawrence was operating the arm. So she we say flew him, she moved him underneath the shuttle and he pulled out that gap filler. Those things are only needed for launch. They're not needed to come home. And with that thing sticking out about an inch or two, the engineers were afraid as we came home in, I want to say, the blast coming home through the upper atmosphere of the Earth and all the heat that the plasma, the heat that develops, might have caused a tile to rip out, so that gap filler would have pulled away and the tiles downstream could have come out, putting a big hole in our heat shield. And so that's why we pulled those gap fillers out. And by the way, there was nothing wrong with the gap filler itself. It was the glue, the process of putting that glue in there, that they were not doing it right. So they had the technicians were not doing it right. So they fixed that. And we never had another problem with it until the end of the program. But, you know, it's interesting, like the millions of things that could go wrong on a space mission, the fact that everything goes right is just a miracle. And a lot of it is experience, and a lot of it is really the care and the smarts of our engineers and technicians. And even that Artemis mission, that the Artemis II mission that flew to the moon and back, I am just amazed that they had so little go wrong on that mission. And I think, again, a big tribute to the people that worked on it.
1: I absolutely agree. I mean, there were some minor issues right before launch, but everything, I mean, other than the toilet in space, went almost flawlessly. What was it like for you seeing the first woman fly to the moon, Christina Cook?
0: Yeah, well, I think I would have loved to go, but I'm retired now. So we kind of handed the baton off to the next generation. And, you know, the four crew, while they were very brave, that's all I can say. I mean, being the first humans to go out on a launch vehicle like that. Now, I will say the Space Launch System in the Orion capsule had flown once before on Artemis 1, but they did have issues with their heat shield, and the crew had to be satisfied with the fixes that were made to their heat shield to ensure that they weren't going to have the same type of problems, and maybe they could have a failure of their heat shield. And that's pretty scary, I would say, considering what happened on Columbia, because that's what caused the Columbia accident. But the crew was, I would say, satisfied from an engineering point of view that the changes that were made to their return trajectory was going to keep them safe. And it turned out that it did. Their heat shield came back in great shape. But I'm going to say they were brave. I'm really proud of the four of them. Kudos to them. I'm sure they would all like to go back up and walk on the moon, because they got to see the moon, but they didn't get to walk on the moon. And by the way, it won't be too far in the future that we have footprints on the moon again. And I'm really looking forward to being part of that as a spectator. And it's just going to be, you know, like our Apollo missions, it's so historical in humanity leaving planet Earth and settling in other parts of our solar system. I mean, I just can't think of anything more important that we do other than take care of planet Earth. We need to take care of our Earth because this is our home. But it's so exciting to see us leave that home and go out and learn about the world that we live in.
1: It really is. And I think it bodes well for the future of human spaceflight. It might take us a while to return humans to the moon and then make that jump to Mars. But we've been doing so well and have learned so many lessons along the way that, I mean, it's quite possible I'll see that in my lifetime, boots on Mars. And that's just wild.
0: Yeah. And, you know, a lot of people promote going straight to Mars. And I find this a really interesting discussion. I like the idea of going straight to Mars because we get there faster. And, you know, a lot of people think, well, if we go to the moon before Mars, you know, that's going to slow us down. It's going to cost a fortune. Well, yeah, that's true. But I think it will be so much more successful and safer by going to the moon with, you know, we don't want to stay there longer than we need to, but we want to go to the moon to test the equipment that we will need on Mars. I really think the biggest risk of going to Mars is not in the actual launch vehicles and the transfer spacecraft themselves, but it is in the life support systems. You know, I think our propulsion systems, we understand pretty well. I'm not sure we understand things like the carbon dioxide removal system, the water recycling systems. You know, they're doing better all the time. On space station, we're able to recycle up over 97% of the water. On the space station, we have had issues with the carbon dioxide. The ones we tested were called CEDRA, the carbon dioxide removal systems. The Russians have their own types of carbon dioxide removal. We're learning how to convert it back to oxygen. These systems really have not achieved the reliability factor that I'm comfortable with, but they have to work on the moon. And one thing about the moon, testing it on the moon, and you'll say, well, we tested on the space station. Well, the moon takes it a little bit farther. We've got a little bit of gravity on the moon. We have dust on the moon. And we have a different type of radiation environment. There's more radiation on the moon than there is in low Earth orbit. And then even more so on Mars. So the moon is not exactly the same as Mars, but I would call it a step-up kind of approach to testing that on the moon that is closer to the environment of Mars than the space station is. Maybe a build-up approach. I don't know if that's the right term to use. But what we learn on the moon with our life support systems for the astronauts is going to be extremely valuable, and there will be changes made. I hope I'm alive, just like you said. I hope I'm alive to see boots on Mars. I would love for it to be me, but it's not going to be me. So I am going to join in watching and encouraging the astronauts, the very lucky ones that will be able to go do it for the first time. And I'm going to tell you, they are going to have to be brave. You know, you can look back in hindsight on our Apollo astronauts and say, oh, look what they did. But they were very brave people flying to the moon with the technologies that we had in those days, and we had much less experience in space. So these were very brave people that went to the moon, and it's going to be the same way in the future with crews going to Mars. They're a lot farther away than the moon.
1: Well, luckily, we have wonderful role models like you and so many of the other people that have worked in the space program to look to in moments like that, because they're going to have to be really brave to do it. And I'm wondering, you know, looking at this documentary and the book that you've written, what is it like to see your life and everything you've been through reflected back to you through these mediums? Is it strange seeing your life pulled out this way?
0: Well, that's a really funny, interesting question, because I actually learned a little bit about myself in watching Space Woman. After I watched it the first time, I turned to my producer, Keith Haviland, and I went, I don't think that was me. And he said, yes, Eileen, that was you. You know, they took a lot of the, you know, because I don't think people realize in between the dramatic things that happen in your life, there's a lot of boredom going on. And, you know, even once you become an astronaut, you're not flying in space all the time. You're doing engineering jobs in between your flights, or you're working in mission control. Maybe, I mean, that's exciting in itself. Or maybe you're working at Kennedy Space Center, you know, helping get these launch vehicles off. Or you're doing engineering with the robot arm. Maybe you're working on the medical side. Maybe you're developing procedures on spacewalks or rendezvous. So there's a lot of tedious work. There's a lot of bad days. There's a lot of setbacks. And in Space Woman, a lot of the drama is brought out. So I think that's why I say I learn more about myself and just bringing out, like, the cool things that were done. Like, here's the launch. Here's that international meal that we had on the Mir space station. I'm like, yeah, that's right. I spent 7 days on the Russian space station. That was pretty cool. And I think as I look back over my career, I think more about, like, all the work in between the missions. And it's interesting that I also learned about my daughter, who was interviewed quite a bit for Space Woman, and her story is brought out quite a bit at the end of the movie, and how scared she was about her mom flying that mission after the accident. So the Columbia accident happened in 2003, and my crew was the next one scheduled to go up after the accident. And I was happy that NASA kept me on as commander, and I flew as commander of the return to flight mission, and all the work that went into that, and all the emotion and the back and forth and the decisions and the people that were involved in that. And I was pretty much buried in that. But meanwhile, my daughter was scared about her mother going up in space, and she thought we were going to have another accident. And, you know, seeing that from my daughter's point of view and how that kind of strained our relationship. I mean, she was only 9 years old, but, you know, 9 year olds are pretty conscious about what's going on. And in Space Woman, she said in her interview, she said, I didn't trust the engineers. I didn't trust what they were telling us. And, you know, I think I did trust them, but I'm not sure if I got that message across to my daughter. And she was just really scared. And, you know, fortunately, her dad, my husband, was with the kids the whole time. My son was, you know, he was 4 years old, so he wasn't really old enough to really understand what was going on. But, you know, to answer your question, I think those are the two things that I think I learned is the amount of drama that really took place in my career. And the second one is how hard it was on my daughter to deal with the risk of a parent going into harm's way.
1: Yeah, sometimes it's really difficult, but we have to share ourselves and our loved ones with things that are greater than the both of us, right? And I think that this documentary really laid that out in a very human way. And I'm just so grateful that you were willing to not only tell this story in your book and in this documentary, but come on our show to share just a little snippet of the amazing things you've done in your life. I'm so grateful. So thank you for being with us.
0: Yeah, thank you. Thanks for the interview.
1: I was so fortunate to attend an early screening of Space Woman in Hollywood. And what struck me wasn't just getting to meet Colonel Eileen Collins in person, though that was very profound. It was the room full of people around me. Pilots, aspiring astronauts, aerospace engineers, NASA employees, and families of astronauts who had lived through similar struggles. There were people in that audience who'd faced the same barriers that Eileen did when she was a young girl, and families who understood firsthand the cost when someone you love goes to space. Her husband, Pat, was there too, and his unwavering support for Eileen's dreams, even through sacrifice and uncertainty, felt like a mirror of so many relationships I've seen in aerospace. And that's what this documentary does beautifully. It validates Eileen's dedications of hard work and extraordinary achievements, while also honoring the people that supported her along the way. It shows us that breaking barriers takes more than just determination. It takes the people around us, the ones who believed in us, the engineers and the scientists working to make missions possible, and the ones who live with the risks and the unknowns right alongside us. And speaking of what it takes to reach those heights, I want to talk a little bit more about the path that Eileen took to the commander's seat. I'm joined now by Dr. Bruce Betts, our chief scientist for What's Up. We're going to talk a little bit about what distinguishes a space shuttle commander from a mission specialist and why that distinction mattered so much for Eileen's journey. Hey, Bruce.
3: Hi there, Sarah.
1: Man, finally got to meet Eileen Collins. I'm really stoked about that.
3: That's great. No, she's pretty amazing.
1: Oh, man, I understand that you got to meet her, but like ages ago.
3: Yes, back in we were both in elementary school, chiseling into the stone tablets that our writing assignments were done on. But that's really cool that you've seen recently, and I'm glad they're putting out a documentary on her, and that's great.
1: Yeah, man, her life is so interesting. But I learned a lot about, you know, basically there were all these women that had been a part of the astronaut corps, right? And I had never really thought to ask myself why it took so long for one to become a commander. And watching this documentary really helped me kind of understand it. So I figure we should probably explain that because I don't think we talked about it in the interview with Eileen.
3: Okay. The first women selected by the U.S. for the astronaut corps, none of them were selected as pilot astronauts. And especially in the shuttle days, with the shuttle being flying as a glider, or they said gliding properties of a rock, but a glider. The whole history, let's go further back. The history of the U.S. astronaut corps and the Soviet cosmonaut corps were military and military test pilots. So they wanted people who had the same characteristics, and that kind of psychological and requirement stayed around. So when those first female astronauts were selected, they were all selected as mission specialists, which was one of the two major categories. And mission specialists do not fly the shuttle. They They don't act as pilots. They don't act as the commander. And by NASA definition, at the time, at least, the commander had to be one of the pilots. None of them were eligible because of who was selected. And obviously, there have been more and more female pilots moving through the military ranks and into test pilot land. And so here you've started to populate, including with Eileen Collins, the pilot side of things. So once they get into that track, they would typically fly at least one mission as the pilot, and then eventually, if they continued to fly missions, as the commander.
1: Man, just thinking about that, being a test pilot, seeing all those videos of her as a young person trying to fly these ridiculous, like, gliding situations with these super expensive test airplanes. I don't know. It's really cool, but also gives me more appreciation for the space shuttle. I mean, you can only land once, and if you mess that up, you messed it up bad.
3: They have an impressive selection of pilots that flew that, and also they had automated systems as well, but the pilots were not just run of the mill. I've got 100 hours in a Cessna. These are people who had thousands of hours in high performance aircraft and experience with pushing the boundaries of what could go wrong and what do you do to recover from it, which is a lot of astronaut training, even now presumably, but which is you train for the problems. You don't train nearly as much for when things go right.
1: Yeah. And man, things went wrong on so many of her flights. It's just absolutely harrowing watching that documentary. I mean, like the fact that right after what happened with Columbia, they had that foam pop off the tank and hit the bottom of their shuttle, and flipping the entire space shuttle upside down so the ISS could see the problems. Like, I don't know. I'd heard some of these stories in the past, but actually watching them in a documentary, I am just so impressed with her ability to fly and everybody who made all those things work.
3: By the way, a lot of the mission specialists, including, I assume, some of the first female astronauts, certainly later on, a lot of them are pilots as well, and some of them with a lot of hours. They still tend to pick the ones who already were test pilots, but a lot of flying people. And if you are an astronaut, you do fly around in the T-38s, but there's always, at least the old rule was, there's always a pilot astronaut in the, as even if the mission specialist is flying, but they want them to know the procedures and flying techniques as well.
1: Now that makes sense. I mean, you know, something like those things can auto land. You want as many backup pilots as possible.
3: Yes, you do. But we should probably move on to random space fair. So, for those of you who want a quick quiz, who is the only astronaut to fly in all three of the United States' first three human space programs, Mercury, Gemini, and Apollo? Oh. Think about it. The answer, Wally Schirra. Walter Wally Schirra, one of the Mercury 7, and also did Gemini and Apollo.
1: Man, can you imagine living through all of that, like seeing all of that and being there at that moment in history?
3: No.
1: What a life, man. The more I talk to these people from the early eras of space travel, just how brave.
3: Oh, yeah. I mean, yes. I agree with you, Sarah, wholeheartedly. All right, everybody, go out there, look up at the night sky and think about happy, happy flowers blooming in the sunshine and everyone feeling their best healthy self. Thank you and good night.
4: 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I'm Sarah Al-Ahmed, the host and producer of Planetary Radio. 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
5: 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The late Mike Finnegan is in the spotlight. Colin James has the Lee Oscar Harmonica's classic cut released in 1989.
6: At the Crossroads. Taitsine yakale lofoton saze hejon CKLB beats ete ek etule hoots awaho. Chuta quits etene, nene quits etene hete hoots awaho.

0: 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His name is
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2: 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On the Grand Ole Opry, Bill Monroe and his Bluegrass Boys.
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1: And welcome, everybody, to the beautiful and historic Lyric Theater in our hometown of Lexington, Kentucky. We are broadcasting all over the world, from Australia to Ireland, New Zealand to New York, Yuma, Arizona, Yukon, across Canada, everywhere. And artists come to our stage here in Lexington. Why? Because we're celebrating this amazing, beautiful world of grassroots, real, organic music. Artists that truly, genuinely care about what they're doing. They play from the heart, not for a chart. And we say it every single week, that you don't have to be famous to be on Wood Songs. You just need to be very, very good. We've got a wonderful singer-songwriter from New York to introduce to you, an amazing Wood Songs kid. But first, a genuine legend is returning to our stage. We're very grateful that he's here. He's got multiple Grammy nominations. He is a Grammy Award winner. He's a true legend of the Chicago blues, making his home out in Tennessee, in Memphis right now. He's got an album called Juke Joint Chapel. This is a tune off that album called Blues Overtook Me. Please welcome the legendary Charlie Musselwhite to the Wood Songs.

You know, fast women and whiskey made it.

0: Really glad to hear you. All right, yeah.
1: From his album Juke Joint Chapel, the legendary and Grammy Award-winning Charlie Musselwhite. It's so nice to have you back on the show. Thank you.
0: My pleasure to be here. Thank
1: you. So let's go back, dip into your background a little bit. Raised by a single mom.
0: Yep.
1: And she moved you to Memphis, which was sort of like a musical hotbed at the time. I mean, Elvis was happening, Johnny Cash was happening, Sun Records was happening.
0: We were all from Mississippi.
1: Yeah. And you took the short road to music stardom. You were digging ditches, you were pouring concrete, you were running moonshine.
0: Somebody had to do it.
1: So how did that lead into your musical career? Did it happen when you moved to Chicago?
0: Well, I just loved blues, and I started learning how to play blues in Memphis. I got to know a lot of the real old-time blues singers around Beale Street, like Will Shade and Gus Cannon and Furry Lewis and a lot of other guys. Names wouldn't mean anything to anybody, but I didn't know at the time I was preparing myself for a career. I'd have paid a lot more attention. It was like a hobby. So when I was 18, I was out of high school, and I'd heard there were a lot of really good paying jobs up in Chicago, and like thousands of other people, I headed north to get one of those factory jobs. And that's where I discovered the whole blues scene in Chicago. Didn't know nothing about it.
1: So how did you are probably one of America's best harmonica players. I mean, no doubt.
0: I've been practicing.
1: You've been practicing, sure. So when did you pick up the harmonica?
0: Well, they were always around. It was like a common toy.
1: When you were a kid that you'd see, or?
0: Well, when I was about 13, I decided I'd been listening to blues, and I loved the way the harmonica sound, and I thought, you have a harmonica, it probably feels even better to play it. So I'd go out in the woods where I thought nobody could hear me and started teaching myself. And then later I got to learn some real players, and it just kind of kept unfolding like that.
1: And the respect for you as a musician just kept on growing and growing. I'm going to brag on you a little bit, so bear with me here. I know it's hard for an artist to brag on themselves. But for those who may not be aware of how influential your legacy is, you've collaborated with Ben Harper, Cyndi Lauper, Eddie Vedder, Tom Waits, Bonnie Raitt, Blind Boys of Alabama, Government Mule, INXS, Mickey Hart, George Thorogood, Cat Stevens, and John Lee Hooker was the best man at your wedding. So, I mean, yeah. So you developed an actual friendship with John Lee Hooker that lasted for, I mean, you guys were close.
0: When I was living in Chicago, John lived in Detroit. He would come to Chicago to work, and I made a point to go to his shows and meet him. And we just became instant friends the first time we met each other and stayed close friends for the rest of his life.
1: And does having John Lee Hooker, best man at your wedding, does that help keep the marriage together? Or do we not want to go there?
0: I think there were other things that were more important.
1: Well, you're here with a really fine musician from San Francisco. Bob Welsh is playing guitar and keyboards with you. You've been on the road and doing this for over six decades. I mean, what changes have you noticed in the audience when it comes to the blues? What do you notice about the new audience that you play to?
0: Well, with all the, like YouTube and stuff like that, people are more informed now than they used to be. Used to be, if I mentioned a name like Robert Nighthawk, nobody would know what I meant. A lot of they still might not know, but I can tell you there's more people that know now today than ever.
1: So the internet is good because it does teach, it does inform, it does make things accessible, right?
0: There's tons of information where it used to be nothing.
1: Yeah, well, it made what was there rise up quicker, though, because it was more noticeable. There was less competition for a young Charlie Musselwhite that was coming up, right?
0: Well, when I started, there was no books, there was no magazines, there were no blues societies, there were no blues festivals, and now you have all that. Mm-hmm. So it's just, blues is worldwide now.
1: Well, I agree with that, and we're going to pursue some more of the Charlie Musselwhite blues right now. Ben Welsh is

0: times go. So appropriate for days like today. He's picking up his guitar. It's Charlie Musselwhite on the Wood Songs. Old Time Radio.
1: All right. I learned his style of playing from Earl Hooker.

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Pinto beans. 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I'd love to hear about it if you think you know.

Baby, what are we doing now? This old welfare line, won't somebody tell me? I'd like to hear about it.

0: where did all the good times go? Thank you.
1: That's the name of the song, Where'd All the Good Times Go? The amazing Grammy-winning Charlie Musselwhite on our broadcast. If you want to know more about the music of Charlie Musselwhite, his album collection, he's got well over 20 albums that you can explore, and his tour schedule and everything, just go to the Wood Songs website, click on the archive page. This is show number 1,144, and you can find out about Charlie Musselwhite, as well as our next artist, who originally from the New York City. He traveled to Memphis, Tennessee to record his latest album. He's going to play the title cut called American Equator. Please welcome Pete Mancini to the Woodstones. Old Time Radio.

0: is guitar and harmonica, Pete Mancini. Welcome to the broadcast. It's nice to have you here.
1: Thanks for having me.
0: So you home-based in New York, but like Charlie, you kind of gravitated towards Tennessee around Tupelo, and then you decided to record this album.
1: We were actually in Mississippi, in Water Valley, at a studio called Dialback Sound with Matt Patton of the Drive-By Truckers producing. And I did two albums with him. I did my third album, Killing the Old Ways, and the new album, American Equator.
0: American Equator is a great title. So you're on tour in the South, you're in Virginia, and a female fan comes up to you and says, welcome to the equator, right?
1: Yeah.
0: And you ended up with a whole album out of it.
1: Yeah. Well, at least the title track. And for me, the American Equator would be if the ideological fault line in America was a place you could visit. I kind of started thinking about that, and that's where the song came from.
0: Do you find a lot of your lyrics to be, I don't want to say political, cause-oriented, community-oriented, things that are of issues to the people around you?
1: Absolutely, but it all depends on the song. Everyone's different, and I'm just kind of chasing them all down.
0: I'm sensing sort of a Woody Guthrie meets Tom Petty, kind of a Tom Petty attitude in what you're doing, which that's a compliment. I think it's great.
1: Honored, because I love both of them.
0: So yeah. was music part of your childhood growing up? I mean, or is this something that came later on?
1: Oh, absolutely. My parents, my mom plays piano, my dad plays oboe, and they were always playing great records in the house. Like Beatles, Clapton, the Four Seasons, so that had a big impression on me. And,
0: your American Equator album, a lot of good songs on it. You're about to play one called Technicolor Days. Great title. What is it about?
1: I wrote it during the pandemic, imagining what it would be like to not be in a pandemic.
0: And I think everybody's really glad that sucker's over with.
1: Yes. So.
2: Thank God.
0: Be done with it.
1: And it ended up being about connecting with your inner child, the place where joy and creativity comes from. So.
0: Well, let's check it out. It's from his album, American Equator. It's Technicolor Days. Pete Mancini on the Woodsong.

0: From his album American Equator, Pete Mancini. In the second half hour, we're going to find out about his incredible musical side hustle that he's got going on. We're also going to talk to Charlie Musselwhite, and you're going to find out his incredible influence over a major motion picture. And wait till you meet this week's Woodsongs Kid. We'll be back right after this.
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2: And thank you, Kevin Moe, and welcome back, everybody, to our broadcast with Charlie Musselwhite, Pete Mancini on our broadcast. We're coming to you from our hometown of Lexington, Kentucky, the crossroads of America's folk and bluegrass music, the gateway city to the beautiful Appalachian Mountains, and the only place in America that you're going to find a 60-foot-tall rainbow Abraham Lincoln. This is the place. If you're looking for that, Lexington is the place. We're on the air all over the world, over 500 radio stations like WETS, a public radio in Johnson City, Tennessee, Red River Radio Network across Louisiana, northern Texas, and southern Arkansas, and if you happen to be in Australia, let's welcome the listeners on Goldfields FM 91.1 in Mayboro, Australia. Let's say hi to all the folks tuning in out there. We're also on American Forces Radio Network, who puts this show on the radio, two different channels, in 177 nations worldwide, from South Korea to Kuwait, plus every single military base in the world, every U.S. naval ship in the world, every Coast Guard vessel sailing in North America. And as always, we want to say hello to the men and women that are out there. This is a time where we get to bring the spirit and feeling of home to so many of those folks, and the listeners in all those countries get to tune in American Forces Radio Network. We're on public television, coast to coast. We're on the RFD television network nationwide. We're also in schools with lesson plans, and because of that, this time on every broadcast, we invite a youngster from somewhere in America to come on the show. They get to play one song in the presence of seasoned touring artists like Pete Mancini, like the amazing Charlie Musselwhite, and today, all the way from Madisonville, Tennessee, let's welcome Landon Hawkins. How you doing, Landon?
3: I'm good. How are you?
2: So you're 16 years old,
3: yes,
2: right?
3: Sir.
2: And you come from the same hometown as a lot of really good kid musicians out there, like Wyatt Ellis and Emmy Sunshine, right? So you're one of them. You're playing the banjo. How long have you played the banjo?
3: Coming up on 4 years.
2: 4 years. And why the banjo? Because I read that you like punk rock and all kinds of stuff, and the banjo doesn't kind of fit with that image.
3: No, I mean, I don't listen to banjo music, but
2: you're here.
3: Yeah, but I'm here playing
2: with
3: banjo
2: music.
3: I think it's really fun to play. It's got a beautiful sound, and my custodian in middle school kind of is the one that made me want to play. He's amazing, and that made me want to play, and then I found jam. And now I'm here.
2: So you're here with a friend of the show, Perry Brake. He's going to play the Indian flute. And the reason is because you've written an instrumental sort of in the spirit of the Cherokee Indians, right?
3: Yes, sir.
2: So this is called Katua Unole. Did I say that right?
3: Yeah.
2: And what inspired this?
3: I don't know.
2: Okay. Well, let's go ahead and hear it then, okay?
3: Right.
2: 16 years old, he's from Madisonville, Tennessee. This week's Woodsongs kid, Landon Hawkins.

It's an original song called Kachua in Norway, 16-year-old Landon Hawkins, all the way from Madisonville, Tennessee, this week's WoodSongs Kid. If you are a parent or a guardian and you think that your youngster belongs on our broadcast, we want to hear from you. We listen to every single submission that comes in, and all you have to do is go to the WoodSongs website, click on the kids page, and maybe your youngster could be the next WoodSongs Kid. And let's say a big thanks to Perry Brake playing the Indian flute. He's a Grammy Award winner, multiple Grammy nominations, Blues Award winner, and we're going to talk to him about a major motion picture that he had a big influence over. But first, he's going to play a song with his harmonica, If I Should Have Bad Luck. It is Charlie Musselwhite on the WoodSongs.

Memphis, I'll make Clarksdale on my own. I said goodbye to more highways and people I have known. If the weather holds out and it don't snow or rain,

0: incredible. Charlie Musselwhite, If I Should Have Bad Luck is the name of the song. Bob Welch doing a great job on the electric guitar, but my gosh, the way you play that harmonica. When did you notice when you were playing the harmonica that you were good, that you were really good at this?
1: I'm still working on it.
0: No. So was that a hard thing for you to learn, or did you just pick it up right away?
1: Well, it's an interesting instrument because it's the only instrument you can't see how it's played.
0: Right, because you're covering it with your hands.
1: Yeah, every other instrument, the hands are used somehow, so you can't watch somebody and see what they're doing.
0: And I want the audience to know that you're playing one harmonica at a time, simple harmonica, one at a time.
1: You don't switch around.
0: Yeah, yeah, but you've got one in your hand.
1: I can only play one at a time. But in a tune, I'll switch to other
0: to get different textures, right?
1: Well, they call it position playing. I can play in the same key in different key harmonicas.
0: Okay. All right. Now, there's a major motion picture all about the blues that John Belushi and Dan Aykroyd put out. And Dan Aykroyd makes it a big point to say that his character of Elwood Blues in the Blues Brother motion picture is patterned closely after Charlie Musselwhite.
1: True.
0: So did you ever feel like you were on a mission from God, or as they say in the movie?
1: I'm on one right now.
0: You're on one right now. Well, let's keep the music going. By the way, this is a great song, My Kind of Gal, and we're going to dedicate this to your lovely...
1: Henrietta.
0: Yeah, Henrietta, 45 years married, 45 years. It's called My Kind of Gal, Charlie Musselwhite on the Wood Songs, Old Time Radio.

hot, she's hot. 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She loves

0: Absolutely incredible. My kind of gal. No wonder why Henrietta loves you. You got the fastest tongue in America. That's amazing.
1: She can't shake me.
0: She can't write. Right? How, is it hard to bend a note?
1: Well, after you've been doing it about 60 years or 70 years, it gets easier.
0: You got the hang of it. Charlie Musselwhite on Woodstock. Just amazing.
1: Thank you.
0: We have an amazing singer-songwriter from New York, and Pete, we want to talk to you for a second. You have an interesting side hustle. You're an excellent singer-songwriter. You're putting out albums and stuff, but a lot of folks have, I don't want to call them day jobs, but it's hard being in the music business, isn't it?
2: It is.
0: And a lot of folks don't really recognize the difficulty of staying in it.
2: Mm-hmm.
0: So, you know, you're doing good because you're able to stay in it. I admire anybody willing to stay or able to stay in it. I mean, that's it's a lot of work to do this thing they call playing, isn't it?
2: Absolutely, yeah. It's it takes a lot of sacrifice, a lot of time, but it's worth it for moments like this. You know,
0: sure.
2: I
0: mean? Well, the audience is amazing, right? They always make everything better. You have an interesting, I call it a side hustle facetiously, but you've got an amazing association with an incredible songwriter. I want to give the audience a little taste of who this guy is. He wrote songs like Wichita Lineman, MacArthur Park, By the Time I Get to Phoenix, Up, Up, and Away, and tell everybody who you're associated with.
2: Jimmy Webb.
0: Jimmy Webb,
2: yeah,
0: one of the
2: legendary songwriters. But
0: how did you... So you're sort of Jimmy Webb's tour mate.
2: Tour manager, assistant, guitar player, buddy.
0: I mean, that must be just an amazing experience, because who else could have that kind of experience? I mean, like a Charlie Musselwhite, but Jimmy Webb, I mean, he was sort of a Brian Wilson kind of a songwriter.
2: Oh, absolutely. I think he's one of the best songwriters to ever pick up the pen, and I'm honored to call him a friend.
0: Now, you're going to perform a song that Jimmy Webb sort of tagged you to write. Tell me the story.
2: Yes. So we were on tour. We were headed to New Jersey. And on Interstate 495 in New York in Queens, there's a hotel called the Paris Hotel. And there's a big Eiffel Tower model on the top of it. It's all lit up neon. And Jimmy looks at it and he says, you know, someone should write a song about that place. And I was driving. I was like, okay. Challenge accepted. I started writing the song.
0: Let's get this straight. One of the greatest songwriters in American music history, right?
2: Yes.
0: He's the youngest guy ever to win Grammy Award for Song of the Year. He's only like 21 years old at the time.
2: Yeah.
0: So, I mean, so this guy sees something odd and says, go write a song about it.
2: Yeah, so you go and write a song about it. You know? So I started writing the song, and I showed it to him at a sound check at a gig later on, and... You know, I had two verses, two choruses. I played it for him, and he's kind of stroking his chin. He's, like, really thinking about it. I'm like, oh, man, I wonder what he's going to say. And he goes, needs a third verse. And he just stormed off. And I was like, okay. He didn't say it was terrible, so that's great. And I finished the song. I put it on my new record, and I'm happy I did.
0: Well, we're about to get to it, but, you know, you and I were talking backstage. Never underestimate the importance of that third verse, right?
2: Yes.
0: I mean, Paul Simon was in the studio for Bridge Over Troubled Water, and that's what the producer told him. It needs a third verse. So when you listen to Bridge Over Troubled Water, Sail on Silver, mm-hmm. his song, third verse was about his wife, but he just threw it together literally in the studio because they said it needed a third verse. So this could be your Bridge Over Troubled Water.
2: Maybe.
0: No,
2: I hope so.
0: The pressure's on. It's called the Paris Hotel. It is Pete Mancini on the Wood Songs, Old Time Radio.

0: It wasn't great having Pete Mancini on our broadcast. This week's Wood Songs Kid, 16-year-old Landon Hawkins from Madisonville, Tennessee. Good job, Landon. And the amazing Memphis Charlie himself, Charlie Musselwhite. Absolutely wonderful to have you here. Music has all kinds of inspiration. It's true for Pete. It's true for our Wood Songs kid. It's very true for Charlie as well. It's true for you. I remember the words of Willie Dixon, one of the greatest songwriters, blues artists in America. He says, you can get the blues because your baby come back home. You get the blues because she left you. Either way, that's the inspiration, because real life is where all this music and art comes from. My name is Michael Jonathan. I'm a folk singer. I am a song farmer. We'll see you next week on the Wood Songs
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2: 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Michael's opening song was Flowers from the Ravenwood album, featuring Sharon Oler and Dave Brothers on flute. Our chief engineer is Jerome Gall. Our TV director is Maria Claire. Technical assistants are Brian Clousing, Eric Anderson, Dan Field, and Gavin Clark. The Wood Songs crew member of the week is Brian Clousing, and our Wood Songs partner of the week is Kathy Currier. 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

0: That was Friendly, the star of Yes Boy, the radio show.
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4: 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A fast-paced course in music history. 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On today's show, Irving Berlin, one of the greatest songwriters and composers of all time. We'll hear hits from Irving Berlin performed in the 1930s and the 1980s. Plus, bluesman Freddie King gives us a 1961 song, later covered by Eric Clapton. And the Saw Doctors, an Irish band, a powerful 90s anthem from a great obscure indie film of that era. And speaking of films, we'll take a listen to a box office leader of 1973. Cruisin' the Decades begins with a recording from the 1910s, and actually this song goes back well before that, a United States patriotic song that dates back to the Civil War, composed in 1861. This is a proper commercial recording from near the dawn of the record industry, 1918. This is performed by Charles Harrison and the Columbia Stellar Quartet. And I think you're going to know this piece of music. This is the Battle Hymn of the Republic on Cruisin' the Decades.

fiery gospel writ in burnished rose of steel. I ye deal with might and tenderness, no with you my grace shall deal. Let the hero born of woman crush the serpent.

0: After amassing an absurd record library that takes up his entire basement, host Brad Savage decided to share over 100 years of music with the world, from super-powered shortwave broadcasters via internet streaming and on the top independent community and music radio stations across North America and the world. 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
1: Well, if I had my way, I had a whole week to find out.

time. Let me tell you what old Sam, when we broke at the long lion run. Now I'm for the first man along the touch, because Satellite got up on his

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Over 100 years and all genres welcome. We're in the early decades right now. 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That's the roots of all of it right there. The early slide guitar, the early gospel blues. That's Blind Willie Johnson. It's called If I Had My Way, I'd Tear This Building Down, 1927. Cruising the Decades, a musical time travel journey. And I'm Brad Savage. 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And let's go into the 1930s with the legendary work of Irving Berlin, one of the most famous, one of the greatest songwriters of all time. We're going to hear two of his songs on today's show. Let's begin here in 1934 with Rudy Valley's orchestra. And this is A Pretty Girl Is Like a Melody. This is 1934, Cruising the Decades.

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That song was an absolute smash. Number one for 10 weeks in 1945, the Andrews Sisters with Rum and Coca-Cola, a calypso-style song, cruising the decades, over 100 years of musical enlightenment. 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Bedford 105.1 in Manchester and Bedford, New Hampshire carries our program. 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Sun Records, Memphis, Tennessee. There's something going on in the late 50s at Sun Records. This is Carl Perkins, Honey Don't, 1956, on Cruising the Decades.

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0: That's blues man Freddie King from 1961. I'm Tore Down, a real blues standard right there. It got a nice revival round about 1994 when Eric Clapton did his blues tribute album From the Cradle. Also, Gary Moore did that song around 2021 or so, but a lot of blues artists have done Tore Down through the years. I enjoy following the different versions of some of these songs. CruisinTheDecades.com, one song per decade, and an audio history book of life and culture and films of a certain era as we move now into the 1970s. A big film, a blockbuster of 1973. Let's listen to this movie trailer.
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0: Who wouldn't love a little dystopian science fiction? I remember being allowed to watch that movie at a young age, and I was terrified. Well, then Westworld got a nice reboot by HBO for a couple of seasons in 2016. That was a major film of 1973, and a brilliant band, a terrific song, musically speaking, in 1973. This is Faces with Glad and Sorry. I'm Cruising the Decades.

curated selection of the most interesting records ever recorded, one song per decade for over 100 years of music. 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Cruisin' the Decades.

don't you go where fashion sits, but now there is. Different types who wear a day coat, pants with stripes and cutaway coat, perfect fits, but now there is. Dressed up like a $1 million trooper, trying hard to look like Gary Cooper. Come, let's mix where Rockefellers walk with sticks or umbrellas in their mix. But now there is.

The term putting on the Ritz means to wear fancy clothes and go out to a high society event. That song dates back to the 1920s, but that is Taco with the 1982 version of Putting on the Ritz by the legendary songwriter Irving Berlin. Earlier on today's show, CruisinTheDecades.com, earlier we heard a Irving Berlin composition performed by Rudy Valley's orchestra in 1934, but Putting on the Ritz was popular a number of times. Fred Astaire sang that song. Meanwhile, Irving Berlin lived from 1888 to 1989. He was 101 years old. Just unparalleled in popular songs, the Great American Songbook, and ragtime and Broadway musicals and show tunes. He wrote songs like Cheek to Cheek and Blue Skies and Alexander's Ragtime Band and There's No Business Like Show Business. And my goodness, the man wrote White Christmas. An actual human mortal wrote that song. I get so excited about this stuff. I'm going to need to sit down for a moment. I'm Brad Savage, CruisinTheDecades.com, broadcasting from the rubber city of Akron, Ohio, USA, the home of Goodyear and Firestone and General Tire, the rubber city where we broadcast on the Summit FM in Akron and across much of Ohio. We started this show in 2020 during the pandemic. 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Up next is an Irish band called The Saw Doctors, a song here from 1991. I became aware of this song when it was used in a really pivotal scene in a great 90s indie film titled Floundering. Director Peter McCarthy put out this film in 1994, and it's a real look at trying to find your place in this crazy world. It was a really impactful movie to me, a little bit melodramatic at times, but a great, great film, and the soundtrack was outstanding. So that's where I found this song by the Saw Doctors. It's called Sing, a Powerful Song. It's on Cruisin' the Decades.

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0: cruising the decades with 100 years of music, one song per decade. We're into the 21st century now. That was 2006 when Mark Knopfler and Emmylou Harris did their album All the Road Running. Just a dynamic, wonderful release. 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
2: 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I haven't heard it yet, but show's host says the signal sounded great. Bradley in Bartlesville, Oklahoma, USA, listening to WRMI Radio Miami International, reports strong reception on a vintage shortwave radio receiver, a 9065 Zenith Transoceanic 3000, a classic radio. 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
0: Martine happens to be a shortwave listener from Channel 292. Broadcasting from Germany, she is in Koronowo, Poland. And now she is the host of the shortwave shoutouts. This is Cruising the Decades, over 100 years of music. Additionally, a special salute to all of our listeners on Joe Radio from Armed Forces Network and the AFN Go app. And Joe Radio transmits all around the world at all U.S. military bases and at all U.S. embassies, like worldwide, everywhere in planet Earth. So thank you for your service and thanks for listening to Cruising the Decades. Now, 2019. A song from the British artist Yola Carter, or just Yola. That's Y-O-L-A, Yola for short. She moved to Nashville and has pursued a full-time music career working with noted producer Dan Auerbach and Easy Eye Sound. Dan Auerbach is also with the band The Black Keys. This is a great song from Yola. It's called Ride Out in the Country from 2019.

YOLA on Cruising the Decades, over 100 years of music appreciation. That was Ride Out in the Country from YOLA's first album. Now we're up to present day 2024, and we're going to play something by Slash, the guitar wizard. You know him from Guns N' Roses and the rock and roll look for decades now. Well, Slash has recently released a blues solo album titled Orgy of the Damned, featuring guest vocalists like Iggy Pop and Paul Rogers of Bad Company and Chris Robinson of the Black Crowes, Gary Clark Jr., Beth Hart, Brian Johnson of AC/DC. They're all on this record. And here is Slash and Chris Stapleton with Oh Well on Cruisin' the Decades.

0: That's Slash and Chris Stapleton with their cover of Oh Well. Originally an early Fleetwood Mac song, Peter Green's Fleetwood Mac did that in 1969. You might know the 70s album rock version by the band The Rockets, but that was from the new Slash Covers and Blues Guests album called Orgy of the Damned. Cruising the decades, over 100 years of music, cruisingthedecades.com.
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the spirits come down to dance the heaven and earth. Hear their call, sing your songs, awaken. 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Who am I, Anishinaabe? Who am I, all nations? If you listen to the earth with your

0: 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Hey, it's Ryan Fox, and this weekend, we are talking with the one and only Tim McGraw. 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We have so much to discuss with Mr. McGraw, including a new tour and a brand new song. 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

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I play music during my show and I give you a little bit of information about each song. This week's show will feature songs from artists like Dean Brody and Ella Langley. There'll be classics from George Jones and the Judds, as well as hits from Cher and Aha. And I threw in a song from Inuvialuit local Leanne Goose. Be sure to tune in to the TLG Show this Saturday at 5 o'clock p.m. on CKLB, the voice of Denendeh.

0: dozen tunes, most of them brand new, and a couple of features can be heard in the next edition of At the Crossroads. Check out Nikki T and the Snake Charmers, Robin Banks, Tinsley Ellis, Sean McDonald, and a Canadian premiere of the new Aaron McCallum single. The late Mike Finnegan is in the spotlight. Colin James has the Lee Oscar Harmonica's classic cut released in 1989.
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2: 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On Wood Songs this week, we're very proud to have the Grammy-winning master of the blues harmonica, Charlie Musselwhite, and from New York City, Pete Mancini, both artists plus an amazing Wood Songs kid on this week's broadcast of the Wood Songs Old Time Radio Hour.
3: Terry Wood Song, who yes, he's done. Since all the Sunani on a doot old in a loon zinger. Said Disney on a doot on a glen Johnson Kill B. Reduga.
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and welcome to the Saturday Request Show. My name is Ashley Woodson. I will be here with you guys from 1 to 5. Today's show is brought to you by the Clintro government. And let's get this going here. First of all, we will play George Jones and then I will get on the air.

And that was Brooks and Dunn. Time now is 5 minutes, no, 10 minutes right after one. And the first 2 hours from 1 to 3 is the Facebook request. So you can go on to the Voice of Dinaday and you can message us. And I'll say your request. And then from 3 to 5 will be a call-in show. And I will say the number when time comes. Okay, so we will go on to our first request. It's coming from Ernest Sangries. It says here, I'd like to request a song, Firestone Band, and it's going out to Anne Attack. Love you and miss you. Thank you. Have a good Saturday, and going out to you as well. And here is the first song of the hour.

And that was by Fireban. And that was going out to Anne. Our next request here is from Anne. She says, hello, everyone. Hope you are all enjoying the spring. Sending a request to Ernest Sangris in Yellowknife. Do you have Because We Live All Night Long? No, we don't. And I did find the second song that you requested. That was The Time of My Life by Bill Medley. And we have that. And she says, missing you and I love you. It's coming from Anne Attuck in Taloyak, Nunavut. And here it is by Bill Medley and Jennifer Medley.

And that was Kokomo by the Beach Boys. Our time now is 24 minutes right after 1. And if you want to send any requests or greetings, you may go to the Facebook page called The Voice of Denide and message us. Right now, we will be going back to our Facebook greetings. It is, our next one here says, hello, can I send a big hello to my girls, Nina, Trinette, and Connie? I miss all of you, and I'll be home soon. Please open that door. And can you play Got What I Got by Jason Aldean? Masicho, and you are doing an amazing job. And that's coming from Fedrick, all the way from Divic. And here it is by Jason Aldean.

0: that was John Mellencamp, Rave On. Our next greeting here is coming from Marina Minico. She says, good day. I'd like to send a greeting going out to my little brother, Jerome, in Simpson, from his big sister, Marina, in Edmonton. And I'd like to request a song, Woolly Bully. Please, missing you, Jerome. Hope you have a good day. Also to my aunts, Maria, Deborah, and their other halves, and to many, many, many cousins, also to Tanya and Taylor, Tegan and Jamie, my uncles Chubby and Victoria, Kevin and Lucy Ann, and Eric, my beautiful mother Elizabeth, I love you, going out to Miss Jen Cross, and also everyone who I have missed, and to you, my dear, have a great Saturday, and it's coming from me, Marina, in Edmonton. I hope you're having a very good Saturday, Marina. And here it is by Sam the Sham.
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Thank you for making CKLB the true voice of the Denende.

And that was Carlene Carter. My name is Ashley Woodson, and I will be here up until 5, and we will be going back to Facebook greetings. Our next one here is, I'd like to send a request going out to my best friends, Hila and Merle, Shannon, Trevor, and Anthony. I hope they are having a deadly day. It's coming from Tiana and a song named, and the song Jolene by Dolly Parton. And that's coming from Tiana Cushon. I hope you guys are all having a beautiful Saturday. And here it is by Dolly.

That was a song called Jolene by Dolly Parton. Here is our next greetings. It is coming from Roger Flunky. Good afternoon. First of all, you are doing a good job. Masicho, I'd like to make the request going out to my folks, my family, and my friends, and ask her and to all the people who are listening on the CKLB radio. Enjoying the weekend, and God bless to all of you. Take care of one another and enjoy the weekend. Be safe wherever you go and whatever you do. I'd like to make a request, a song by Bryan Adams, Cuts Like a Knife, and it's coming from Roger. The way it's written is the way I said it. So here it is, Cuts Like a Knife by Bryan Adams.

then that song was I Sang Dixie by Dwight Yoakam. Our next Facebook greeting is coming from Sarah Pomeroy. I'd like to send a request today going out to my Uncle John in Lewisport. Hope he has a great birthday celebrating with Pansy, Mabel, and Neville. Please play him Dust on the Bottle and keep the epic Saturday tunes playing. Coming from Sarah and Josh. Hope you guys are having a great Saturday. And here it is, Dust on the Bottle.

Our next request here, it's coming from Mary Zo Martin. I want to put in a request saying happy birthday to my grandma, Cecilia Zo Martin. Love all the grandbabies. Can I request a song called Island in a Stream by Dolly Parton and Kenny Rogers? Yes, it is coming right up. Happy birthday there, Cecilia.

0: All the hits and the stars every weekend on American Country Countdown. Hey, it's Ryan Fox, and this weekend, we are talking with the one and only Tim McGraw. Tim's on the show every single hour. We have so much to discuss with Mr. McGraw, including a new tour and a brand new song. 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

Today's show is brought to you by the Cilicho government. I am your host today. My name is Ashley Woodson, and I am here till 5. It's the second hour of the Saturday Request show. You may go to our page on Facebook called The Voice of Dinadate and message us. Right now, we are going on to our second hour, and our first greeting is coming from Mika Steen. Good afternoon. I'd like to send birthday greetings going out to my sister Shannon and brother Warren for today. Thank you both for all that you do. May your lives always be filled with happiness, success, and endless blessings. Song I'd like to request is Dancing in the Dark by Bruce. And here it is, Dancing in the Dark. Happy birthday!

That was Lady of the Falls by Mervyn Abel. And our next greetings here is by Heather Kendi. Hi, I would like to say good afternoon to friends and family. Have a wonderful day. Also to you for doing such a good job. And to Myra, wherever she is, could you please play Never Let Go, Never Let a Good Thing Go by Delaney Monias? And here it is.

0: son Leo Jr. and Brenda in Fort Providence, and also going out to my son. Would like to hear George Jones, "The Race Is On." And here it is by George Jones.
1: I feel tears welling up, calling deep inside, like my heart's sprung a big break.

And that was The Race Is On by George Jones. We are 19 minutes after 2 p.m. We are here up until 5. You are listening to Saturday Request Show here on CKLB 101.9 in Yellowknife. My name is Ashley and I am here till 5.

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Thank you for making CKLB the true voice of the Denende.

Our, I couldn't find something. That's why I got mixed up here. But the phone keeps ringing and I don't take requests till after 3 p.m. Our next greeting here is by Rose Day. Happy Saturday, family and friends. I'd like to say a big hello to my dad, William and Brenda, my mom, Clara, and nephew, Orlando, my sisters, Rebecca, Wilma, and Martha, my brother, Riley, all my nieces and nephews. Congratulations to all the grads in Inuvik, also surrounding communities. Thank you from Rose and Jade in Moose Jaw, Saskatchewan. Masicho, and I hope you guys are doing okay out there. Can you please play Bring It On by John Landry? And Masi for doing a good job. And thank you for calling all the way from Saskatchewan. I hope they are treating you well. And here it is, Bring It On by John Landry.

in. I forgot who just sang that. Bring It On by John Landry. We are going back to our Facebook greetings. I'm trying to finish them all. This one is by Sweetgrass Castaway. Hi, can I send a special greetings going out to Denicho Catholic? Happy birthday to my bro. Enjoy your birthday and send him a very good birthday song. And this is the song that I picked. Happy birthday, Denicho.

That was New Horizon, The Feeling. We are running out of time right now. I will double up this request here. The first one here is coming from Katrina Cockney, and she says, good afternoon. I'd like to wish everyone a safe and enjoyable weekend, and going out to you too as well, Katrina. Can you please play Where I Find God by Larry Fleet? I don't have that song right now, but I will get Sea Dog working on that. And our next request here is coming from Robert Lowe. Good afternoon. I'd like to send a request to everyone back home in Fort Liard, coming from Robert. Can you please play some Ernest Monius? And here it is, Falling Out.

This one here is a very special greeting. It says here, good afternoon. I'd like to send a special birthday going out to my daughter, Paisley, who turned 16 yesterday. Happy birthday there, Paisley. Love you, my girl. Can you please play me, You, Me, and Time by George Jones? Must see. And hope you guys are enjoying your birthday. Happy birthday there.

0: All the hits and the stars every weekend on American Country Countdown. Hey, it's Ryan Fox, and this weekend we are talking with the one and only Tim McGraw. Tim's on the show every single hour. We have so much to discuss with Mr. McGraw, including a new tour and a brand new song. Don't miss it this weekend on an all new American Country Countdown.
1: Hey, John. CKLB beats it. Eagok a hater pishon and a good shanka were ehe do let its name. Dean Satiku Hiku, Hedron. CKLB beats a dick a do let hoots away on. Chutahin and a denawa hate hoots away on.
2: 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CKLB Radio on the voice of Den Today. This is Sea Dog. You're kind of expecting Ashley to be on the air. She is not feeling well today. So she, Mayor Rose Black Duck will fill in her show for the rest of the show. For the time being, I'll try my best to mention your requests. I know they told me around 3 o'clock p.m. today. We'll go to the phone lines and put the callers on the air. But this kind of like I'm a little bit rusty on this request show thing. So this show is brought to you by our sponsor, Clean Show Government. And so you are listening to the CKLB request show, the Saturday afternoon request show, right here on CKLB Radio on the voice of Den Today 101.9. Okay, let's go to I'm going to the Facebook. We haven't forgot about you people on Facebook. So if you're on social media, go to our website at cklbradio.com and go to our Facebook, which is called The Voice of Den Today, and go to our inbox, and that's where we'll mention your requests. So the next request is coming from our Facebook. This is just want to say hi. I'd like to make a request going out to Joey. Like to request that song, Honey Pie, Honey Bunch. We have one Kid Rock standing by. This is coming from Hillary all the way from Lutzik A. Sorry now if I'm not saying that right, but it's coming from her and she wants to request that song. So here we go, Hillary, here is Kid Rock.

All right, we go to our next request coming from our Facebook. This is going out to, just want to say good afternoon. I would like to send out a special 40th anniversary request going out to my parents, James and Elizabeth, for today. This is coming from all your family. Also to everyone that is celebrating an anniversary or birthday. Masicho coming from Karen EEA. And another request coming from our Facebook. Just want to say good afternoon. I would like to send out a special request going out to my boy, Tyler Delorme. To my sister, Veronica, baby girl, and to my one and only, Lila Ray. I love you guys. Safe travels home today. I'd like to request a song by Johnny Landry, Hinay Na Ho Ho. And this next line is supposed to say, thank you, Ashley, for doing a great job. Well, she did a great job. She did a great job for the first 2 hours. But right now, she's not feeling well, so she is, the request show is still going. And Meryl's Black Duck will be her replacement for the rest of the show. But Meryl's is not here yet, so I have to give her more time. Okay, let's go back to the music. So here is, by request, Johnny Landry.

0: Okay, we're on the air right now. I have good afternoon. What's your name?
1: Good afternoon. My name is Stella Martin from Data. I just like to say hi to everyone who's listening out there. Shoots okay. D-Lo, Dylan Quaid, whoever's listening. Just want to hear a song by Same Sweet Girl by George Schultz.
0: Same Sweet Girl? Okay, I'll look up for the song for you.
1: Okay, merci.
0: Thank you for calling.
1: Okay, thank you.
0: Let's get back to more requests. This is coming from... We're going back to the Facebook now. Just want to say good afternoon. I'd like to say a big hello to two brothers, Paul and Eric, to my nephews, niece, grandchildren, cousins, uncles, aunties, friends, families. Enjoy the weekend. To my three daughters, and to my son in Hay River, to my two grandbabies. Miss so much. Like to hear Travis Trent, sometimes she forgets. Master Cho, this is coming from Lila and Girls in Summit A. Okay, let's go back to the songs, shall we? And supposed to have a song lined up already, but it's kind of like I say, I'm a little bit rusty of these songs here. And so right now, coming up, here is Michelle Wright, Nobody's Girl.

0: where are you calling from?
1: Pawlatuck.
0: And you'd like to make a request going out to...
1: I'd like to make a request to my sister Louise, Annie, and Chrissy in Yellowknife.
0: Is that it?
1: And to my family in Cambridge Bay, Peggy, Nancy, Millie, and Outback. Mm. And that's coming from Jude in Pawlatuck.
0: Yes.
1: And can you play me a song?
0: What song you'd like to hear?
1: I wanted to hear Charlie Major, The Other Side. And thank you so much for doing a good job. And have a great weekend. Thank you so much. Bye.
0: Thank you for calling. And let's go back to let's go to our Facebook again. This one's going out to, I'd like to send a request going out to Alec, coming from Live. Hope you have a good day. I'd like to request a song by Kenny Chesney, You and Tequila, the one featuring Grace Potter. And let's go to one more request from our Facebook. I'd like to send out a birthday greeting going out to Funder's dad, Denecho Catholic. Am I saying that right? And Lutzek, a very special birthday greeting. Enjoy your day. This is coming from Funder, Serena, and Gilbert. I'd like to request a song by AC/DC, Thunderstruck. Yeah, okay, I can do that. I could do that for you, Gilbert, Nigui. And so let's go back to the music. So coming up, you're going to hear Charlie Major, Kenny Chesney with Grace Potter, and AC/DC.

That was Travis Tritt. Sometimes She Forgets. That song was by request from our Facebook page. Now we'll go back to the phone lines. Good afternoon. What's your name?

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0: Good afternoon. Welcome back to Saturday Afternoon Request Show on CKLV Radio. My name is Mary Rose Black Duck. The number to call is 1-855-966-2552. Right now, we have people calling in all the way from Toronto, Ontario. Hello, Jonathan. Can you hear me?
1: Hello, Mary Rose. Merci. How are you today? Nice, beautiful day here in Toronto. Nice, sunny. We're just on our way to a concert, and I just want to call in to say congratulations to all the students that graduated from our program. And I'd like to say thank you to our program director for helping them with the program, and to my wife and kids at home, and also to my brother Aaron for graduating. Oh, it only took him another 15 years, but he finally got it done. And just say thank you to you two for doing such a wonderful job you're always doing. And my wife and kids at home love you, miss you guys. And we'll be home in a few more days. But don't mercy, Mary, also so nice for you to pick up.
0: Jonathan, don't hang up yet. Who's all there with you? That was in the graduation party.
1: The graduation party is Myra Conrad. That's why she's not talking today. She's here with me right now. We got Cheyenne Quina, Stanley McKenzie, Nicole Drybones, and Kyle Sangries, Troy Bolio, Quentin McKenzie, and Shelby Bezina, and Jerry Larkin. The nine students, they started with a little over 20, and then they finished off with nine with that two-year environmental, indigenous environmental studies program. Just give me one second. Myra wants to talk to you.
0: All right. Hey.
2: Hi, good afternoon, Mayor Rose. Hey. How are you?
0: How are you, the star of the show? What are you doing over there?
2: I just wanted to do a shout out. To my classmates, the IESS students. Yay, we did it. We graduated at Trent University yesterday. And I also want to do a shout out to all my listeners. I will be back soon, and I hope everybody has a wonderful weekend. And I especially want to do a shout out to the staff, the Shintanawu staff. Thank you for all your support. And the YKDFN staff, so grateful for making us all successful. Masi Cho. Just hang on, someone else wants to talk. If you have time, Mary Rose, could you please play Journey, Don't Stop Believing?
0: Okay, I'll play that for you. Just for you, Myra. Yeah. Anything for you.
2: Thank you. Yeah, and Cheyenne Kuina wants to speak. Hang on.
0: Awesome.
3: I want to thank all the staff at YKDFN for believing in us and trusting us. And I'd like to say thank you for everything that you guys did. And I'll pass it on to Stanley McKenzie.
0: Merci trop, Cheyenne. Hello.
4: Hello, it's Senator McKenzie here, and I'd like to show my appreciate to all the staff, workers, and all the people that supported us throughout the years of university, and I'm happy to be a part of this program, and I wish everyone would join the next one. I'll pass it on to Nicole Drybones.
5: Hey, my name is Nicole Drybones, and I want to say a thank you to all the staff and everyone who kept believing us and for graduating. And I was wondering if you could play a song too.
6: No.
5: Luke Combs, Fast Car?
6: Yeah, Luke Combs.
0: Fast Car?
6: Luke Combs, Fast Car.
0: Okay.
5: Yeah, Luke Combs.
0: All right.
1: Okay, Musty Merrill, thank you so much for your time, and you're doing a wonderful job. We're just heading on our way to the Luke Combs concert right now.
0: Walkway.
1: Tomorrow, so, Musty, thank you so much.
0: You too. You guys enjoy yourself, and congratulations to all nine of you. Musty Cho.
1: Musty Cho.
0: Okay, so we're going to play the first song. That's for all of the graduates out of Toronto, Ontario, Trinity University. And one of them is our very own Myra Conrad.

0: Welcome back to Saturday Afternoon Request Show. Next, we're going to talk to Dan. Hello, Dan. Can you hear me?
1: Yes.
0: Hi, Masicho. Who would you like to say hello to?
1: I'd like to make a request to my friends and family and my sister. Congrats to my sister, who's going to be graduating in 2 weeks. And I wish her many more. And yeah.
0: Okay. Masicho for calling. Have a good weekend.
1: Yeah, and I'd like to play a song.
0: All right. Let's go for it.
1: Walk the Line.
0: Johnny Cash.
1: Yeah.
0: All right. I'll play that for you, Dan, and have a good weekend.
1: Yeah, you too.
0: Okay. Thank you. Bye. Okay, this song we're going to play for Dan, who just called in, John and Cash.

0: the tie that binds, because you're mine, I walk the line.
1: Next, coming up next, we have Karen on the line. Hello, Karen Dante.
2: Nizzy, how are you?
1: Oh, I'm doing good. I'm only working, and it's really nice out. But who would you like to say hello to on the radio?
2: I would like to say hello and congratulations to the graduates. We just came from the Indigenous ceremony here at Sir John Franklin High School here in Yellowknife. I just wanted to say congratulations to my daughter, Maya Martin-Crapeau. She took part of the ceremony. It was such a beautiful moment, and I'm just so incredibly proud of her. She'll be graduating in 2 weeks. I can't wait for that. It's so exciting. I'd like to say congratulations to the Deschinta staff and their students for graduating, and I'd like to say hello to everybody who is listening in, especially to my family, my partner John, and my three kids, Tristan, Maya, and Remy, and everybody that's listening.
1: Must see Karen. Have a good weekend.
2: Yes, okay. Pardon?
1: Have a good weekend, and which song would you like to hear?
2: You two have a good weekend. Can you please play Joey by Concrete Blonde?
1: All right. Masi cho, Karen. Have a good weekend. Bye.
2: Masi. You too. Masi. Bye.
1: Okay, we're going to play this for Karen. Karen from Yellowknife, who congratulated the graduates. Thank you.

0: Coming up next, we'll be talking to Denny. Hello, Denny. Can you hear me?
1: Hello, I'm Hong Kong Princeton. I'd like to send a request to my friend James and Yomi and all my brothers and sisters. And then hopefully you have a good day. And the song I'd like to hear is Windscale Pocket Full of Gold.
0: All right. Okay, thank you for calling in. Have a good weekend.
1: Okay, you too.
0: Masucho. Okay, we're going to play Vince Gale for Denny, who called in from Fort Simpson.

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Why don't you join me for Vinyl on Chrome? The best 50s, 60s, and 70s music you're going to hear anywhere. All right here on CKLB Radio, the voice of Denadan.

0: The song you just heard, Hey Tonight by CCR, we're going to go to Atlavik. Atlavik, good old Atlavik. And talk to Heather. Hello, Heather, you're on the radio. Masi Cho, go ahead.
1: Hi, I want to say good afternoon to everybody that's listening here in Atlavik. Also to Inupiaq, Mark McPherson, Chikachin, everywhere. And also to my brother who's working and my sister Kimberly and Yellowknife. Also to Martina and Ronnie and Fort McPherson, to Rodney and Amy and their family. To one of a kind, I know you're listening. Also to Chris, Jason,

0: Kelsey, Shania and her family, to Katie, Monica, Lutie, and the crew, to everybody else at the river, and also to Julia and family in Yellowknife, and also to all my friends throughout the Nunavut region and all over the Creek Show. And to you too, and have a great day. Could you play something by Larissa Lynn, please?
1: Okay, what is the name of the song?
0: It don't matter, anything.
1: All right. I just have to bring it up first. So you said anything, eh?
0: Anything.
1: Okay.
0: How's the weather in Yellowknife?
1: It's beautiful here. Okay.
0: Yeah, I'm here too. Sunny.
1: Yeah. It's really nice out. Okay, so I'm going to play this for you.
0: Have a good weekend.
1: Thank you for calling in, Heather.
0: Hey, I want to request Mariette Williams, too. I can't forget her.
1: Okay.
0: I miss you on the radio. Okay, have a good weekend.
1: You too. Bye. Thank you. Okay, we're going to play this for Heather, who called in from Atlantic.

0: close. 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If you can't come to me, I'm gonna go to him. That Mississippi River, Lord, I'm gonna swim.
1: Hey, Louisiana woman,
0: Mississippi man,
1: we get together every time we can. The Mississippi River can't keep us apart. There's too much love in this Mississippi heart.
0: Too much love in this Louisiana heart.
1: Well, the Mississippi River, Lord, it's 1 mile wide, and I'm gonna get me to the other

0: much love in this Mississippi heart.
1: Too much love in this Louisiana heart.
0: Oh, there's too much love in this Mississippi heart.
1: Too much love in this Louisiana heart.
0: Hey. There's too much love in this Mississippi heart.
1: Too much love in this Louisiana heart.
0: There's too much love in this Mississippi heart.
1: Too much.
2: Okay, more from text messages here on the Saturday afternoon request show. This one is going out to, it says, my husband, welcome. Miss you, thinking of you, and can you please play Building Bridges? It's requested by Amanda Ann to her husband. So here is Building Bridges by Brooks and Dunn.

Hello, welcome back. Let's see, this is a text request. It's from Dale Cormier. It says, I'd like to say a belated happy birthday going out to all of my girls, Carrie, Amy, Sarah, Erin, Lulu, Kyra, Tina, Amber, Melissa, Sam, Kelly. To all of my aunties and uncles, I love you all. To my mom and pops, and to my dad, also to my brothers, I love you. To all of my sisters, love you. And my brother, Tyler, Robin, Lee, Scott, Clay, and to my precious cousin, love you. Big air hugs. And also to my son, and you know who it's coming from. I love you so much, and to my hubby. I love you and everyone else that I forgot to mention. Take care and be safe. And this is a song requested by Dill.

0: Okay, we're gonna talk to Rosemary. Hello, hello, Rosemary. Can you hear me?
1: Yes.
0: Hey, Masito. Okay, you're on the radio. Go ahead.
1: Okay, I'm calling from Toledo. I'd like to send a request out to Caroline. She's really happy today. She's selling bingo cards.
0: Bingo cards.
1: the song I'd like to send is "It Came Out of the Sky" by CCR.
0: It came out of the sky. Okay. So how's the weather over there?
1: It's starting to rain.
0: Oh,
1: so
0: dear.
1: It's windy.
0: Okay, I found it. Masito, Rosemary, have a good weekend.
1: You too.
0: Okay, we're going to play this for Rosemary in Tilita.

0: You're listening to CKLB Radio. The time is now 25 after 4. We're going to talk to Craig. Hello, Craig. How are you doing?
1: Hi. Good. How are you?
0: Nazim, and you? I just asked you that. Okay, who would you like
1: I'm doing good.
0: Who would you like to
1: I'd like to say hi to all the Pascals up in Inuvik and all the bishops down in Judic, Nova Scotia.
0: Okay, and is there a particular song that you want me to play for you?
1: Strawberry Wine.
0: Wahway. Okay, coming up, talk to you again. Thank you. Have a good weekend.
1: Thank you. Bye.
0: All right. Oh, dear.

0: Our next call on CKLB Saturday request show is from Twin. Hi, can you hear me? Hello.
1: Well, good afternoon.
0: Hi, how are you doing?
1: Pretty good.
0: Oh, that's
1: nice.
0: Go ahead.
1: I would like to say hi to Shirley and Lexi in Fort McPherson, and also to Jennifer Lafferty in Colville Lake, her and her family. And I cannot forget about the bingo players here in Fort Simpson, Cease, and Janice, Brenda, Jackie, and also Cheryl and Stella, and also to my niece Catherine in Yellowknife. And I would like to hear that song, Bingo Baby, by Chester Knight.
0: Okay. All right, we do have it, so I'll play it for you. And thank you for calling.
1: Okay, thank you.
0: Okay, bye.
1: Okay,
0: this is requested by Twin. It's called Bingo Baby.

Okay, another text, another request. So this one, it says, I'd like to send greetings to all of my cousins in Besançon and Edsel. Chastity, Tiana, Mason, and Macy, not Mason, Macy, Lorraine, and Percy. This is coming from Mandy Goulet, and this is a song that she wants us to play for her.

0: Hello, we're back. Good afternoon, Shirley. How are you doing?
1: Hello.
0: Hello. I cannot hear you, Shirley. Oh, the phone lines are bad. So we'll just play a song for everybody that's listening to CKLB Saturday afternoon request show. We only have like 19 minutes left. The phone number is 1-855-966-2552.

0: Okay, we have Twin on the line again. Hello, Twin. Go ahead.
1: Hi. I would like to send a birthday greetings going out to Doris Erasmus, whose birthday is today. I would like to say happy birthday to her, and it's coming from Twin and also from her her friends here in Fort Simpson, and hope that she's having a good time in high level. And also to Cheryl Sibby and Sandra T, who is still selling bingo cards at the Métis office. Hope you girls are doing good. And also to my son Edward and my son Lance. Love you boys. And it's coming from Twin.
0: Merci for calling. So this is a song that we're going to play for everyone in Fort Simpson.

birthday greeting is going out to Dawson Pascal. It's coming from Jesse, and this is the song that Jesse wants me to play for Pascal. So happy birthday, Dawson Pascal.

0: All right, we're gonna talk to Tia. Hello, Tia. How are you doing?
1: Good. And hello. I want to send a request to everybody listening in Fresco Hope and Norman Wells, and to my parents out in Edmonton, my baby Haven, my nieces Alicia and Peyton, and to the Queen and the Princess, and to my Domi and Sean and Brandon. And I just hope everybody has a good weekend. And I'd love to request a song, Summer of 69 by Bruce Springsteen.
0: Okay, Summer. I thought that was by Bryan Adams.
1: Yeah, that one.
0: I think. Oh, dear. Let me try Bryan Adams. I do have to search for it first.
1: Okay, well, I hope everybody has a good weekend anyway.
0: Yeah, I have it. I found it. Okay.
1: Hopefully everybody stays hydrated.
0: Masucho, have a good weekend. All right. Summer of 69 by Bryan Adams.

Hi, it's now 2 minutes to five. So I'd just like to thank everybody that listened to CKLB radio this afternoon. Stay safe for the weekend, and we'll be back on Monday. This is Mayor Rose Black Duck signing off for today.

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Hello and welcome to episode 23 of the TLG Show. I'm your host, Tanya Grubin. My friends call me TLG. I play music and I give you a little bit of information about each song. It is a beautiful Saturday out there and it's also high school grad day here in Inuvik. Congratulations to all the grads who put in the hard work to celebrate success today and wishing you more success in your very bright futures. I'm going to start the show off with a song with a great message for all the kids out there in all you do and day by day. Stay humble and kind. This is Tim McGraw.

Welcome back. It was Inuvialuit Day here in the Inuvialuit Settlement Region yesterday, celebrating the signing of the Inuvialuit Final Agreement on June 5th, 1984. Happy Inuvialuit Day to my fellow Inuvialuit. This is Fleetwood Mac with Everywhere.

Our next song is a top dance hit from 1998. It was the first song to use auto-tune as a stylistic effect. Singer Cher just turned 80 on May 20th, 2026.

My nephew Ty is graduating today. Auntie Tanya is so proud of you. Love you to the moon and back. Here is one of Ty's favorite songs. This is Aha with Take On Me.

Welcome back. Up next, we have The Judds, seventh number one country single released in May 1986. This is Rockin' with the Rhythm of the Rain.

2026 is Alan Jackson's final concert. It will be held on June 27, 2026 at the Nissan Stadium in Nashville, Tennessee. The concert is officially sold out. This is Chasing That Neon Rainbow by Alan Jackson.

Our next song was written by my dad's favorite singer, Johnny Horton. It was re-recorded twice by George Jones, once in 1960 and again in 1989, scoring a top five hit on the country charts. This is I'm a One Woman Man.

Spring is here in the Delta, finally. We had sun earlier in the week, then snow. I recorded this show on Thursday. The weather forecast says it's supposed to rain in Inuvik today. So I'll play this song next by Imagine Dragons. This is Thunder.

Our next song is performed by Inuvik's very own Leanne Goose. You can hear her on Spotify, YouTube, or SoundCloud. I was lucky enough to hear her sing in our Igloo Church, which is known for its fantastic acoustics. I love Leanne, and I love her powerful voice. Here she is with Mountain of Love.

Welcome back. That was Bush Party by Dean Brody. Ella Langley said it only took her about 30 minutes to write this next song, which is called Be Her. The song peaked at number two on the Billboard Hot 100, where she also held the number one spot as well with her song Choosin' Texas.

Up next, we have a new cover song by a Scottish-Canadian singer who you may know by another cover song he did years ago called Darlin'. This is Johnny Reed with Under the Boardwalk.

As I mentioned, it is grad day here in Inuvik. Up in the north, blended families do exist. And I'm proud to say my son's half-sister, Brooke, is graduating today. And she invited me along to share in her special day. I am absolutely honored. Brooke is not only a talented curler, winning multiple medals and awards, but she is one smart cookie, and she's graduating today after putting in lots of hard work. We are all so proud of you, Brooke, today and always. Here we have a song by Vitamin C called Graduation.

I want to thank you all for choosing to tune in to my little show today. I appreciate every single one of you. In fact, I'm back on the air because you all liked my last show that I had on CKLB called Friday Night with TLG. I quit radio for a year, but I'm back and I tell you, I am loving it. It's fun compiling songs into playlists, and I hope you continue to tune in to see what we'll be playing next on the TLG show. And as for you grads in the NWT, congratulations, and I wish you the most success in wherever your journey takes you. Happy Inuvialuit Day for yesterday, and happy Saturday for today, folks. This is George Jones with We Can Make It.

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2: Hey friends, welcome to Vinyl on Chrome. I'm your host, Dylan Stone. Time once again to let slip the dogs of radio as we get prepared to do another show. So this next song was written by Axl Rose. Now, the original version of this song was actually 25 minutes long. Yeah, really. It was edited down to 8 minutes and 59 seconds. It's the longest ever top 10 hit and contains the longest guitar solo in a top 10 single. Slash actually plays two guitar solos in this song. Rose put the song's lengthy gestation period down to opposition from Slash and Duff McKagan. A huge production in November Rain. The music video cost over $1.5 million to make, but reaped rewards for the band as it got a lot of airplay on MTV. It stars actress and model Stephanie Seymour, Axl Rose's girlfriend at the time. But in the video, she and Axl get married, with Slash serving as best man and the rest of the band in the front row. After the wedding, it starts raining, and the next scene is Stephanie's funeral in the same church. Also, this was long before video drones were in use, so shooting Slash's guitar solo with a helicopter was probably not cheap either. That would probably cost a lot too. Right now, here's Guns N' Roses. This is called November Rain. Vinyl on Chrome.